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Pray without ceasing. In everything give thanks, for this is the will of God in Christ Jesus concerning you."

0: 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Welcome to Adventures in Odyssey.
1: Eugene Meltzner here, inviting you to join today's assemblage of characters and myself for an extended period of discovery, imagination, and exhilaration. Excitement, that is. 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
2: A microcassette. What did he say? The cue?
1: It is the find of the century.
2: You'd better explain.
3: It's difficult to explain without any clearance.
2: It's Mr. Eugene, let's go back in the bathroom.

0: I'm sorry, but we're closed. You can leave a message at the sound of the...
1: Come on, cooperate, you worthless hunk of... Good morning, Jason.
2: Oh, hi, Eugene.
1: Are we having problems with our answering machine again?
2: What was your first clue?
1: The fact that you have it dissected and strewn all over the counter?
2: I came in this morning and all the buttons were flashing like a road accident. Am I the only one who's noticed how often things glitch up around here?
1: Well...
2: Maybe we need to have the wiring in the whole building looked at.
1: Ouch! Be careful!
3: Hi, Jason. It's me. I'm in Chicago.
1: It's Mr. Whitaker! Listen.
3: I thought you should know. I found something at the site that I... And I brought it back here for tests. I sent you a package for safekeeping. Wish I had time to explain, but I'm rushing at a breakneck speed, so I may... Sorry I missed you.
1: Did you understand anything he said? I can't believe we missed him again.
2: No, but it sounded serious, whatever it was. Did I hear right he's in Chicago because of something he found at the archaeological site?
1: Evidently. And he sent you a package for safekeeping.
2: Eugene, do we have today's mail yet?
1: I have it right here. Mr. Sykes was delivering it as I walked up.
2: Great. No, that's not it. Hi, here we go.
1: Overnight mail to Jason Whitaker from Chicago.
2: And that's Dad's handwriting. A microcassette.
1: Any note?
2: No, just this scrap of paper. It says, the end.
1: Sounds ominous.
2: Eugene, do we have a microcassette player around here?
1: There's one in the kids' radio studio.
3: And our excavator will tunnel further tomorrow if the weather holds up. Monday. So far, the dig is giving us some wonderful surprises. The water pitchers, pots, and bowls are clearly first century in origin. Remnants of the Roman occupation are scattered all over the site.
1: Obviously, it's a taped diary.
2: Yeah, Dad's been known to do that when he didn't have time to write. Why did he send it to me? Did he want me to listen to the whole thing?
1: Well, it's a rather wild guess, but perhaps his note gives you a clue.
2: What, the end?
1: Yes. Maybe what he wants you to hear is at the end of the tape.
2: Huh. All right, then, fast forward it to the end.
1: Okay, this should do it.
3: I don't want to speculate. I have to fight the urge to jump to conclusions. But if this is what I think it is, I may have stumbled onto the most significant archaeological find since the Dead Sea Scrolls. Imagine it. The queue. That makes it even more important that we tighten security around the site. I better contact the Department of Antiquities for help. Better yet, I'll take some of the fragments to Professor Charles at the University in Chicago. It's safer that way. If this fell into the wrong hands, I'd... Wait. I think someone's here.
2: Is that it?
1: That's it.
2: I didn't understand that last part at all. Good grief. What has Dad gotten himself into this time?
1: Well, does any of it make any sense to you?
2: Oh, not much. Play back that middle section.
3: Onto the most significant archaeological find since the Dead Sea Scrolls. Imagine it. The queue.
2: Yeah, there. That makes it did he say? Imagine it. The queue. Queue?
1: Queue is a British expression for a line. Maybe he means to imagine the line that will form to see whatever it is he found.
2: Dad doesn't think like that. Queue. Queue.
1: Billiards?
2: Never mind. How about the weird part at the end?
1: Oh, you mean, this?
2: Yeah, is that some kind of foreign language?
1: Not one that I've ever heard.
2: What's going on here?
1: Well, I assume the answer is in Chicago, since it was from there that he called you.
2: That makes sense. Universal Encyclopedia sponsored the archaeological dig, and that's where they're headquartered. Dad probably brought back whatever he found to show to the board.
1: But aren't you on the board?
2: Yeah, which makes me even more miffed they didn't call.
1: Unless that message from your father was their attempt to contact you.
2: Yeah, maybe. I'll call around. Somebody has to know what's happening with Dad. Eugene, will you keep listening to that tape for any other clues? Especially that last line.
1: I certainly will. Cute.
2: I don't believe this.
1: Jason?
2: Come in, Eugene.
1: Have you made any progress with the board?
2: No, I can't get through to any of the members. They're either not answering their phones or they're out of town. This is really strange. I'm not sure what to do next. Did you figure out what Dad was saying on the tape?
1: Unfortunately, no. Though,
2: The what?
1: Well, I've been thinking about that phrase, about the cue. But it's so remote, even preposterous.
2: Well, I'll consider anything at this point.
1: Well, Mr. Whittaker mentioned his find being as significant as the Dead Sea Scrolls. So I was trying to remember what sort of find would be that earth-shattering. Only one came to mind.
2: And it was?
1: The Q document.
2: The what document?
1: Q, as in the letter Q.
2: You'd better explain.
1: The Q document is something scholars believe existed as source material for Matthew's, Mark's, and Luke's Gospels.
2: Source material?
1: Yes, to account for the similarities, even the exact wordings of the stories about Jesus in those Gospels. The scholars have long suspected that perhaps it's a fifth Gospel that Matthew, Mark, and Luke refer to when constructing their own books.
2: A fifth Gospel? Written by who?
1: Whom?
2: Whom?
1: Well, they don't know. That's why they called it simply Q. Jason, if your father has indeed unearthed the Q document, it is the find of the century.
2: And would explain the urgency of Dad's message.
1: Unless I'm completely wrong.
2: There's only one way to find out. Dad said he wanted to take fragments of his find to a Professor Charles at the University in Chicago.
1: Well, that would be Stephen Charles, renowned expert on Middle Eastern archaeology and languages. Are you going to call him?
2: No. If this is as big as you say, I better go to Chicago personally.
1: Jason, I think that we should go to Chicago personally.
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2: Expect it to be so empty.
1: Well, the university is between semesters.
2: Now, which lab belongs to Professor Charles?
1: 2E, according to this list. There it is on the left.
2: Uh-oh. I didn't realize that busted doors and broken windows were normal academic decor.
1: This must be a progressive school. Hello?
7: It's about time you got here. I've been... Oh, you're not the police.
1: No, sorry.
2: Looks like you had a little accident here. What happened? Mixed the wrong chemicals in your chemistry set?
7: I call the police and get a stand-up comedian. Who are you?
2: Well, this is Eugene Meltzner.
1: Greetings.
2: I'm Jason Whittaker.
7: I'm happy for both of you. Now, if you don't mind, did you say Whittaker? What, a relative of John Whittaker?
2: Yes, his son.
7: I can see the resemblance.
2: Who are you?
7: Gary Burkhead. I'm a teaching assistant to Professor Charles.
1: Is the professor here?
7: No, I don't know where he is. Since you're a Whittaker, maybe you can tell me. I thought he was with your father.
2: Well, maybe he is. What happened?
7: What do you mean, what happened? Look at my lab. They ransacked it.
2: Who did?
7: I don't know. Probably the same guys who've been following us around.
2: But hold on. You're being followed?
7: You and your dad don't talk much, do you?
2: Communication's been a little difficult lately.
7: Maybe I better wait for the police.
1: This has to do with the Q document, I presume.
7: You know about that?
2: Then it's true. Good call, Eugene.
1: Thank you. Did you actually see the parchment?
7: Only fragments of it.
2: Any of it laying around in this mess?
7: You're kidding. Your dad, and I assume Professor Charles, took off with everything at the first sign of trouble.
2: What kind of trouble?
7: Like I said, we were being followed. Then Whit, your father, said somebody broke into his hotel room.
1: Really? Did he talk to the police about it?
7: Yeah, but your dad and Professor Charles decided to keep their mouths shut about the parchment. They figured enough people knew about it already.
2: Like whom?
1: Like who?
2: Cut it out.
1: Okay.
7: They never told me. I think they were afraid that the more I knew, the more trouble I'd get into. Judging by this mess, they weren't wrong. And yesterday, they found something that got them all riled up, but wouldn't show me what it was.
1: Could you be more specific with the phrase, found something?
7: All I know is that they were going through one of the larger fragments, and suddenly they went bug-eyed. I was on the other side of the room and asked them what it was. They wouldn't say. But I got a pretty clear impression that they weren't going to hang around for long. I figured they took off last night or this morning.
2: Any ideas where they went?
7: If they're together, and that's a big if. They probably headed back east.
1: East as in New York, Philadelphia, Dover, Delaware?
7: I mean, back east is in the Middle East. Oh. You know, Jerusalem, Damascus, the land of milk and honey. Now, look what they did to my new microscope.
2: Come on, let's go, Eugene. Sorry about the vandalism, Gary.
7: Yeah, so's my mother. My Assyrian chamber pot.
2: Well, Chief Inspector Meltzner?
1: I'm puzzled.
2: Me too. About what?
1: From all appearances, Mr. Whittaker stumbled onto the find of the century. And yet he and the professor then discovered something else that was dramatic enough to send him or them out of the country. What could it possibly have been?
2: Beats me. But I think we should get back to the hotel room, just to find out if my dad really did leave the country.
1: How are you going to do that when you don't know how to contact him?
2: By contacting someone bigger than my dad.
1: You're going to pray?
2: No. I'm going to call the U.S. government. Yeah. Okay, Thanks for the information. I'll be in touch. Bye now. Boy. Eugene, isn't that driving you crazy?
1: I beg your pardon?
2: Well, you keep playing and replaying Dad's diary. Aren't you going bonkers?
1: You asked me to listen for clues, which is precisely what I'm doing.
2: Yeah, but I... Never mind.
1: Have the phone calls yielded any results?
2: Not really. I called Alfred Brownlee in Jerusalem.
1: I know that name, but why?
2: He's an old associate of Dad's.
1: Ah.
2: I think he used to send artifacts to him in Odyssey. I thought he might know whether or not Dad's returned to Jerusalem. He knows about the Q document, but doesn't know where Dad is.
1: Now, you said you had contacts in the U.S. government who might be able to help?
2: Yeah. I guess I'll try them now.
1: Great.
2: I just hate to bother her.
1: Her?
2: Oh, that must be room service.
1: I'll get the door.
2: I'm starving. Hello?
5: Hi.
2: Is this Frank? Hi, Frank. It's Jason Whittaker. Listen, is Tasha there? She's not? Where is she?
5: Well, turn around and you'll see.
2: Tasha?
5: Hi.
2: Sorry, Frank. She just walked in. What in the world are you doing here?
5: Is that any way to greet your fiancé?
2: Oh, sorry, right. Hi. It's good to see you.
5: Nice to see you, too.
2: Now, what in the world are you doing here?
5: Oh, probably the same reason you're here, your father.
2: Uh-oh.
1: You have some connection to Mr. Whittaker?
5: Well, yeah, I do, but it's difficult to explain without any clearance.
1: Clearance? You need a higher ceiling to talk about it?
5: You know what I mean, Jason.
2: Yeah. Eugene...
1: I can take a hint. I shall retreat to the bathroom and listen to my tape there.
2: Thank you. I'll explain what I can later.
1: I'm sure I'll be in the bathroom if I'm needed.
2: I hate that. Eugene's a good friend.
5: He is, but he's a good friend who doesn't have any security clearance.
2: I get it. Why does he need security clearance to talk about my dad? You're not about to tell me that the agency's involved with this somehow.
5: Now, don't take this wrong, Jason, but there isn't a lot I can tell you either.
2: What?
5: Well, technically, you don't have security clearance anymore.
2: You're joking.
5: You know me better than that. When an operation is in full swing...
2: Operation? What operation?
5: I can't tell you.
2: Well, I may as well just go into the bathroom with Eugene, then. What can you tell me? I mean, I don't believe you're here just because you missed me.
5: I'm here to ask you to back off trying to find your father. Leave him to us.
2: Now I know you're joking.
5: I'm not, Jason. Please listen. There's more to this than meets the eye.
2: How do you know that?
5: I just know, that's all.
2: Well, do you know where he is?
5: Sort of.
2: Sort of?
5: Well, we know he's back in the Middle East and got as far as the airport in Tel Aviv. He flew back on the red eye last night.
2: You got that much from passport control. But where is he right now?
5: That we don't know. He disappeared after he arrived.
2: Disappeared? Like how? Well, went into hiding, or was he kidnapped so somebody could get the Q document?
5: Well, that's what we're trying to find out, and you won't help by getting in the way.
2: Well, thanks for the vote of confidence.
5: Look, Jason, please don't take this personally.
2: Why shouldn't I? He's my father, and you're my fiancé. And frankly, I don't know where either of you are right now.
5: Now, don't be like that. Don't you trust me?
2: Only about as much as you seem to trust me. You haven't told me anything at all.
5: I can't. You know how it is. Anything I say might compromise the operation.
2: Might compromise your operation, but not mine. I'm gonna go find my father.
5: How?
2: Sorry, that's classified.
5: Please, Jason, don't be obstinate. It's not you against us.
2: Look, when it comes to the safety of my father, it's me against the world if necessary. Seriously, Tasha, drop the company line and tell me what's going on here. What, is Dad working for the agency again?
5: Maybe. Maybe not.
2: Meaning you're not even sure? What, you think he's turned on you? Well, he's a double agent? He took the Q document and ran?
5: Wild guesses won't help anything.
2: Well, they're all I have until somebody gives me the facts.
5: There's no talking to you when you get like this.
2: Well, then tell me what's going on.
5: You know, you were like this at Trickle Lake. Remember? When we sat by that fallen tree and you said... Oh, there's no point in talking about it now. I have to go.
2: This is all wrong, Tasha.
5: I know. But there's nothing else I can do.
2: Not even a kiss goodbye?
5: I'm on duty. See you.
2: I'm sure you will. Oh, boy. Fallen tree. Eugene? Are you in there?
1: Is it safe?
2: Yeah.
1: Good, because I think I just found a clue.
2: You're kidding. In the bathroom?
1: I do some of my best work there. If you listen to the...
2: Wait, Eugene. Let's go back in the bathroom. I just realized something.
1: You realized you need a shower?
2: No, it's just a precaution. I think Tasha was warning me out there and I didn't even realize it.
1: Warning you about what?
2: She mentioned the time we sat on a fallen tree up at Trickle Lake.
1: Yeah?
2: Well, if I remember right, the tree was dead and we were instantly covered by bugs.
1: Oh, she believes we're about to be invaded by insects?
2: No, I think she was saying that the room here is bugged. That might explain why she was being so cagey.
1: Jason, forgive my ignorance, but why would our room be bugged? I thought we were dealing with aggressive-minded archaeologists. This sounds more like James Bond.
2: Well, it gets more like James Bond whenever the agency's involved.
1: And to which agency are you referring?
2: Let's just say it's one of the intelligence agencies. Truth is, my dad and I have done some research and analysis for them.
1: Oh, and Tasha?
2: Yeah, her too.
1: Just so it's all in the family.
2: Eugene, listen, do you have a passport?
1: Well, of course I do.
2: Do you have it with you?
1: As a conscientious traveler, I always carry my passport with me. Why do you ask?
2: I was just thinking that the only way we're going to find my dad is to follow his tracks.
1: But you don't even know where his tracks begin or end.
2: Well, I know they end somewhere in Israel. And that's where I think we need to go.
1: We?
2: Yeah. Eugene, how would you like to take a trip to the Middle East?
1: I'd have to think about it. Okay, I thought about it. Let's go. By the way, your treat...
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8: Wooten?
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14: And if any of our cabin crew can be of assistance to you, don't hesitate to let us know. We'll begin our movie shortly. Thank you for flying Pan World Airways.
2: Oh, great. This is a movie I've been wanting to see.
1: Jason, would you like to hear what I found on Mr. Whitaker's tape?
2: Oh, that's right. You said you heard something.
1: As I was fast-forwarding and rewinding through the last portion of his diary, I was suddenly struck by that strange phrase of your father's. The one that sounded like another language?
2: Okay.
1: It's not another language, it's English.
2: It didn't sound like any English I've ever heard.
1: Ah, but it will if you listen to it backwards. Here, put these headphones on. Now, here's how it sounded before.
3: This fell into the wrong hands. Wait. I think someone's here. Remember, this is...
2: Okay, got it.
1: And here's how that last part sounds backwards.
3: Jason, remember, how I do is nothing great.
2: How I do is nothing great? That doesn't sound like Dad. For one thing, the grammar is awful.
1: Precisely. Which makes me think there's a message within the message.
2: Oh, good thinking. But what's the message?
1: I have no idea.
2: Oh.
1: But we have a lot of time on this flight to figure it out. Perhaps if we take the phrase word by word?
2: But what about the movie?
12: Thank you, and enjoy your visit.
2: Thanks.
1: The exit is this way, Jason.
2: Oh, okay.
1: How I do is nothing great. How I do is... You know, I was just thinking that if we transpose the words...
2: Eugene, stop. Huh? We spent the entire flight working on that phrase, and my brain is tied up in knots.
1: But I thought you liked breaking codes.
2: I do, but we don't even know it is a code. Dad might have been in too much of a hurry to think about what he said. I don't know. My mind is turned to oatmeal.
1: Jason, it can't be tied up in knots and turned to oatmeal at the same time.
2: Eugene?
1: Yeah?
2: Drop it.
15: Oh, I'd know that resemblance anywhere. You must be Jason Whittaker. Welcome to Tel Aviv.
2: Yeah. Hi. Who are you?
15: Oh, I'm Alfred Brownlee, at your service.
2: Oh, well, it's nice to meet you, Alfred. This is Eugene Meltzner.
15: Oh, a pleasure.
1: Indeed.
15: I trust your flight was restful?
2: Not really, but I'll feel better as soon as I get to the hotel.
15: Mm. My car is out front. Oh, stay close to me. We're being watched.
1: We are?
2: By who?
15: I think I've narrowed it down to two different organizations.
1: Oh, only two. What a relief.
15: One calls itself the Symposium.
2: Sounds academic.
15: As a front, it is academic in nature. Liberal scholars who would like nothing more than to get their hands on Witt's find so they can disprove the claims of Jesus Christ.
1: As a front?
15: Oh, that's their public face. Behind the scenes, they're a group of psychopathic terrorists.
1: Oh, joy.
2: What's the other group?
15: They call themselves First Things. Again, on the surface, they're simply a conservative coalition to preserve the traditions of Scripture. They would view Witt's find as a clear threat and would want to snuff it out immediately.
1: Snuff it out how? By revoking his membership in the Archaeological Society?
15: They'll do whatever it takes. Violence is not beneath them. Huh. At the heart of both organizations is not a love of Scripture, but a desire for power. That's all. They've been stumbling all over each other today, waiting for your arrival.
1: Our arrival? Why us?
15: They believe that you'll lead them to John Whittaker.
2: So he still hasn't turned up yet?
15: No. But they're hoping he will, now that you've arrived.
1: Are we in any imminent danger?
15: Hard to say. The stakes seem to be increasing at every turn.
2: What stakes?
15: The latest revelation has everyone desperate to grab your father and the parchment he found.
1: Latest revelation?
15: Yes, you know. Oh, well, maybe you haven't heard. I was sure you had. Why else would you come all this way? It's the reason Whit and Professor Charles hightailed it out of Chicago.
2: You know about that? This whole business has to be the worst kept secret in the world.
1: Though I suspect we're the last to know anything about it.
2: Okay, so what's this great revelation that sent my dad running from Chicago?
15: Well, you know the parchment gave every impression of being the Q document?
2: Yes, we know all about it.
1: Now you say every impression. Do you mean that it isn't the Q document? Is that the latest revelation?
15: No. Oh. The latest revelation is what Whit and Professor Charles found towards the end of the parchment.
2: And what was that?
15: The story of Jesus was changed in a very important way. It said that Jesus died on the cross and didn't rise from the dead.
1: What?
15: It said the disciples had bribed the Roman soldiers and moved the body.
2: So, people have been trying to spread that lie for years.
15: Maybe so, but this parchment gives specific instructions about where to find the buried bones of Jesus.
16: Is it possible? Can there really be a document that says Jesus didn't rise from the dead? We'll have to wait and see as the search for Whit continues next time. 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Our production engineer was Mark Drury. And our executive producer is Chuck Bolton. And I'm Chris, hoping you'll join us again next time for more Adventures in Odyssey.

0: Whoa, Winchester! Winchester, I say whoa! When I say whoa, I mean whoa!
1: Yelp.
2: Howdy, Uncle Lone Stranger.
0: Well, if it ain't my favorite cowgirl in all of Texas. How you been, T? What you doing out here on the porch, T?
2: Just shaking out a tablecloth. We've been powerful busy in Aunt Clementine's cafe. Every time I turn around, I'm making a new batch of iced tea.
0: Well, that's understandable. Every cowboy in Texas knows your iced tea's the best. I say's the best in the West.
2: I guess tea is my specialty.
0: You reckon I could have some, sugar?
2: Sorry, I used all the sugar in my last batch. How about a glass of iced tea?
0: Don't mind if I do.
2: It's about half sugar anyway.
0: Well, so are you, sweetheart. Ain't that right, Winchester? Winchester. I say Winchester.
2: Don't hit your mule on the head with that shovel.
1: Yelp.
0: Sorry, T, but that's the only way a feller can get his attention.
2: The poor thing.
1: Yelp.
0: Winchester, you stay out here. I'm gonna go check on Clementine.
2: If you like, I'll fix you a bowl of cowboy stew, Uncle Lone Stranger.
0: Oh, T, you done said the magic words. Cowboy stew. That's why no matter where I travel, every night I come back to Clementine's cafe for supper.
2: I'll have you some dished up in a jiffy.
0: Oh, T. Sweet tea. My stomach's doing flapjacks. I say doing flapjacks just a thinking about it.
2: Then follow me.
0: To the ends of the earth, my sweet, sweet tea.
2: Look who I found, Aunt Clementine.
3: Oh, Lone Stranger, you're finally here. I could hardly wait to see you.
0: Oh, shucks, ma'am. I know 24 hours is a long time to be apart, but...
3: Haven't you heard?
0: Heard what?
3: Show him the sign, Bucky.
4: Here it is, Ma.
0: Tumbleweed for sale. Auction 1 week from tonight. 8 p.m. at the Tumbleweed Opry House. Town will be sold to highest bidder. Hoppin' Javelinas. Where in the world did you get this, Bucky?
4: I found it nailed to the door of the cafe this morning. They were posted all over town.
0: Don't make a lick of sense, does it?
2: We're not gonna lose our town, are we?
0: Don't you go worrying those cute little cowgirl curls of yours, T. Some crazy cowpoke has been grazing on loco weed.
2: I sure hope you're right.
4: T, do you remember the verse we read this morning?

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1: Let's sing a song and ask the Lord to give us a happy heart.
2: Good idea, Bucky. All you jolly ranchers, sing along.

0: And that just about wraps up the tour of our fine little town, Thaddeus.
1: Thank you kindly for your trouble, Mayor Hiccup.
0: Twern't no trouble at all. Tumbleweed is known as the friendliest town in the West.
2: Mayor Hiccup. Oh, my. Best be careful. Looky who's here.
3: You'd better looky who's here, you two slimy sidewinders.
0: Howdy-do, my old riding partners. I'd like to introduce you to a new friend of mine who just happens to own this here town.
4: What?
2: Yes, sirree, Bob. Me and Wild Bill put up signs all over town before sunrise this morning. Ain't that right, Wild Bill?
0: Oh. Yep.
5: Our town's for sale?
3: Them signs don't mean nothing.
2: Hoo-wee, you're in for a big surprise.
0: Before you folks dig your grave any deeper, allow me to present Mr. Thaddeus T. Tumbleweed.
5: Tumbleweed?
4: Tumbleweed? 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
2: Told you so, told you so.
1: I'm sorry, folks. I know this must come as a terrible shock.
0: Show 'em the deed, Thaddeus.
6: I'm sure you'll find everything in order.
3: Well, it sure looks legal-like.
4: But why didn't anybody know about this?
1: Now, ma'am, I never intended to hide anything. You see, I bought this here land 50 years ago and made a good living raising cattle. And then one day, I found oil right over there on the other side of the old Tumbleweed Mansion in the middle of town. I made so much money, I had to go back east just to handle my investments. And that's been nigh on to 45 years ago now. I never dreamed a town would spring up on my very own property.
3: Folks around here just claim the land thinking nobody owned it.
4: You mean I don't really own anything? My ranch?

0: cafe.
1: Oh, my dear. Oh, my dear.
2: Don't worry, Ma. We'll work this out.
3: Now, ma'am, it ain't as bad as it sounds. I don't want to keep this here town. I want to sell it to the highest bidder 1 week from tonight. Or you just get the good people of Tumbleweed together and buy your town back. I'm sure nobody'd want to buy it more than you folks.
4: Mr. Tumbleweed, the people here are hard-working folk, but most of them ain't got much. Can't you show a little charity or at least give us a little more time?
3: I wish I could, sir. But you see, I'm a businessman. My investments have not done well in recent years, and I need the money to retire. My health is not good.
2: I know. You could retire right here. We'll take care of you, and then you won't need any money at all.
5: You already own the Tumbleweed Mansion. We'll take the boards off the windows and clean it up as good as new.
2: And you can eat your meals at the cafe.
1: And I'll clean your house for you.
3: I'm sorry. I wish I could accept your gracious offer, but the West holds bitter memories for me. You see, my son and his wife died out here somewhere, and I just couldn't bear to stay. Now, if you'll excuse me, I need to get some rest. Good day.
6: Well, Wyatt Burp, I reckon we're gonna buy us a town where my name ain't Wild Bill Hiccup.
7: We can't stay in Tumbleweed, Wild Bill. We just busted out of jail. If we settle down here, that mangy marshal's gonna find us for sure. Oh, my, excuse me.
6: So, let him find us.
7: Are you plumb loco? Oh, there goes.
6: Wyatt, let's just suppose you and me and some of our outlaw buddies buy this here town. Then, we invite every outlaw in the West to make his home in Tumbleweed.
7: I see where you're headed now, Wild Bill.
6: Ain't no marshal alive crazy enough to ride into a town full of outlaws.
7: I gotta hand it to you, Wild Bill. That brain of yours must be twice the size of mine.
6: That ain't saying much.
4: Why ain't you two varmints still in jail?
6: Well, the warden let us out early for, good behavior.
7: Besides, ain't no jail tough enough to lock up Wild Bill Hiccup. Oh, wait a minute. I shouldn't have said that.
5: Why did Mr. Tumbleweed call you the mayor?
6: Because that's precisely what I'm going to be after I buy this here town.
2: But you don't have any money. You just got out of jail.
6: But I got ways of getting money. Right quick.
7: And we got friends, too. Rich friends.
1: But why do you want to buy our town?
6: Honey, everybody needs a home, even outlaws. Come on, Wyatt Burp. We got places to go and people to see.
7: I'm a-coming, Wild Bill. I'm a-coming.
6: So long, compadres. See you at the auction.
7: And don't forget to bring lots and lots of money. You'll need it.
1: What are we gonna do, Aunt Clementine?
5: Don't you fret, sweet tea. We'll think of something.
4: We're gonna need all the help we can get pronto.
8: You call on me, lone stranger?
4: Oh, guess I did, didn't I? Pronto, I want you to deliver a message to all our friends in the surrounding territory.
8: What me say?
4: Say that we're gonna have a special program 1 week from tonight. 7 o'clock sharp at the Tumbleweed Opera House. 1 hour before the auction.
8: Me like 'em, Pavarotti.
4: Tell 'em that if they love Tumbleweed and all she stands for, they'd better come a-running and bring their money.
8: Me tell 'em, Kemoswabi.
2: What are you planning, lone stranger?
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2: All by ourselves?
4: Not hardly, son. I'm gonna telegraph Patch the Pirate and his crew to help. This thing is gonna be big, I say, is gonna be as big as Texas.
8: Me back, me tell them. They come.
4: Mighty fine, Pronto. Well, cowpokes, we had better start rehearsing. The Tumbleweed Opry is taking place 1 week from tonight.
5: You really think we can do it?
1: 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He had a big job, too, building that great big ark.
2: But with the Lord's help, Noah got the job done.
4: It wasn't the easy way, but it was the Bible way.

0: I'm sure glad you and your crew are here, Captain Patch.
1: I don't know what we'd have done without you. I'm so nervous.
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6: Thanks, Princess. I've been working backstage, making sure everything's ready.
5: You won't believe it. I was just flying around outside, and there's lots more people trying to get in.
1: Oh, Sissy Seagull, that's wonderful.
4: The Lord has answered my prayer.
0: It's 7 o'clock sharp. Are we ready, Captain Patch?
2: Ready, Lone Stranger. I've saved everybody a seat in the first row right beside Mr. Tumbleweed. Now, just step up on the stage when it's your turn and do everything just like we practiced in rehearsal. This is it, mates. Let's get started.
7: Only have 1 hour till auction.
2: Ladies and gentlemen, could I have your attention, please? I'd like to welcome you to our special program, the Tumbleweed Opera. My name is Patch the Pirate, and as you know, we're here to try to raise enough money to rescue the town of Tumbleweed. Since many of you have found the Lord here at the Tumbleweed Church, I've asked the pastor to begin our program with prayer. Preacher O'Malley?
8: Oh, Lord God, we thank you for bringing this great host of people here tonight. Help us to contend for the faith and to stand for righteousness. As Abraham of old, may we sacrifice our most precious possessions for you and you alone. O Lord, give us the grace not to choose the easy way, but to choose the Bible way. Amen and amen.
2: And now we present to you our musical tribute to the town of Tumbleweed, the Tumbleweed Opera.

0: I want to thank everyone for coming to the Tumbleweed Opera House tonight. Sorry there ain't enough seats for everybody. Well, looky right down here. There's still some empty seats right here in the second row.
1: These seats are saved.
0: Saved for who?
1: For some friends of mine.
2: Some rich friends.
1: Ooh. They'll be along shortly.
2: Yeah, any minute. Yeah. Ooh, there it goes.
0: I don't remember inviting you two sorry outlaws.
1: It's a free country, ain't it? Fact is, I want to say a few words.
2: I reckon I got something to say, too.
0: You two get down off this stage.
1: I demand equal time. These good folk deserve to hear the whole story before they part with their hard-earned money.
2: You tell them well, Bill. Show them who's boss around here.
1: Listen up, all you cowpokes. If you sacrifice all your money to buy this here town, what are you gonna be?
2: You're gonna be poor. Oh, there.
1: That's right, poor. Poor as a flea on a dead gerbil. But if you let me and my friends buy tumbleweed, you're gonna be rich.
2: But, Bill, I thought we was gonna be the ones making the money.
1: Hush up, you ninny. Now, as I was saying, use your heads. If you let us buy this here town, money will start flowing like water. You can party all day and all night.
2: There'll be a saloon on every corner.
1: And round-the-clock entertainment.
2: We've even made plans for the church house.
1: No rules, no sheriff, just non-stop fun.
2: Let's all hear it for the easy way.
1: Listen up, all you cowpokes. I'm gonna make you an offer you can't refuse.
2: Sing it well, Bill.
1: The easy way, the easy way. Tumbleweed's about to see a brighter day. Just sell your town and stick around. Everyone can have a job with lots of pay. The easy way has come to stay. Try it and I'm sure that you'll agree. There's a better life for you in store. Let me help you, that's what friends are

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1: Oh, I like the easy way. The easy way. The easy way. You can make a pile of money every day.
0: The crowds will come to have some fun. But when the party's over, we will make them pay. You'll all have a job.
1: Yes, sirree, Bob. We will make you richer than a king.
0: Soon the money will start rolling in.
1: Take a gamble and we all can win.
0: Sell your town and let the fun begin.

0: Oh, that wasn't so easy, Wild Bill. Oh, my.
1: Well, that certainly was interesting.
2: Can I say something, Uncle Patch?
1: Not yet, T. Just stay seated there in the front row with the rest of the crew for now.
2: But I appreciate my Tumbleweed family so much.
1: I know, T, but it's not your turn yet. The Lone Stranger is next on the program.
2: Oh, all right.
1: And now, presenting the one, the only...
3: Pardon me, Captain, but I don't know about this. I just don't think I'm ready.
1: Don't worry, Lone Stranger. You'll do just fine.
3: But my stomach feels like I got a bad case. I got a bad case of the Geronimo Jumpin' Jacks.
1: It's just the last minute jitters. And now, here he is, the Lone Stranger. Go ahead, you're on.
3: I'd appreciate it if all you cowpokes could pray for me. I ain't had much time to practice much.

0: Great job, Lone Stranger. I knew you could do it.
1: Thank you very much, Captain. Thank you very much, Captain.
2: And now for the next part of the Tumbleweed Opera, we have a very special surprise. Sissy Seagull, it's time to put the blindfold on Sweet Tea.
3: Aye, aye, Captain. One blindfold coming right up.
4: Blindfold? Why?
3: You'll find out in just an itty-bitty little bit.
5: I can't see a thing.
1: Pronto. You go fetch the you-know-what from the you-know-where for you-know-who. It's a biggin.
6: What you say?
1: Go get the cake.
6: Me get them, Lone Stranger.
7: I've got the plates. Bucky, did you bring your buck knife?
8: Got it, Ma.
4: PJ Pirate, did you remember the matches?
8: Oh, no, I forgot, Princess.
9: Yeah, I've got some you can borrow, PJ.
8: Thank you, Mr. Tumbleweed.
4: Take my hand, Sweet Tea. I'll help you get up on the stage.
5: What's happening?
6: Me back. Me run like wind.
1: Good work, Pronto. Ooh-wee. That cake's as big as Texas toast.
2: Okay, Sweet Tea. You can take the blindfold off now.
10: Surprise!
5: You remembered.
7: Of course we remember.
5: I've never seen a cake so humongous.
3: It's Titanic, gigantic, mountainic.
5: Can we share it with everyone?
1: That was the main idea, Sweet Tea.
5: I'll cut the cake.
2: I'll pass it around.
6: Low-fat frosting.
8: What a fun party!
5: Thank y'all so very, very much.
7: I love you, Sweet Tea.
8: We all love you.
10: Happy Born Again Birthday!

0: Stop the party! Hold everything!
1: What is it now, Wild Bill?
0: I just thunk of another reason why you folks need to let me buy this here town.
1: Oh, you did you?
0: Yes, sirree, Bob. Did it ever cross your little bitty brain that outlaws need a place to call home, too?
2: You tell him, Wild Bill. Betcha he never thunked a thought like that one. Oh, my.
0: It's a hard life getting chased all over creation. Especially when everybody's shooting at you.
1: Wild Bill, we're trying to have a party here.
0: That's my whole point. Nobody ever threw a party for me. And you want to know why? I'll tell you why. Because nobody loves me.
2: Outlaws have feelings too. Don't you know? Oh, my.
0: Nobody loves me. Everybody hates me. Guess I'll go eat worms. 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Can't you see my misery? 'Cause nobody, nobody loves me.
2: Oh, I feel your pain, Wild Bill. Oh. Nobody loves me. Everybody hates me. Guess I'll go eat bugs.
0: Feast on flies with big green eyes. Slurp down slimy slugs.
2: Perch out my lip. Suck my thumb. I'm in misery.
0: I've been crying tears for years, 'cause nobody, nobody,
2: nobody,
0: nobody, nobody, nobody loves me. It sure is tough being an outlaw.
2: Mighty lonely, too. Oh.
0: Nobody in this whole world cares about me.
3: Stop!
0: What you so riled up about, girl?
3: That's not true.
0: What's not true?
3: There is two somebody who cares about you.
0: Is not.
3: Is two.
0: Is not.
3: Is two.
0: Is not.
3: Is two.
0: Is not.
3: Is two.
0: Is not.
3: Stop. Just stop.

0: Mr. Outlaw, Jesus loves you, and I love you too.
1: You do, huh? Then how about talking these folks into letting me have their town?
0: But this is my home.
2: Your ma and pa will build you another home.
0: I ain't got no ma and pa.
2: Then who do you live with?
0: All my aunts and uncles.
2: Well, where do they live?
0: All over town. Everybody in Tumbleweed's a part of my family.
3: You see, Wyatt, she lost her ma and pa, so we all kind of adopted her. The people of Tumbleweed are the only family she has.
2: That's so sweet. Well, Bill, we can't buy this here town.
1: Oh. Hush up, you soft-boiled goose egg. Remember, we need a home, too.
2: Yeah. I knew I was forgetting something.
1: I'm a-hankering for that big mansion right in the middle of town. Yes, sirree, Bob. That place is mighty fine.
4: Well, thank you, Wild Bill. I built every inch of it with my own hands.
1: Oh, sorry, Thaddeus. I didn't mean to be so presumptuous.
4: Please don't apologize. It is a beautiful house. Too bad it's been empty all these years.
2: You talk like you might want to live there.
4: Oh, no, not me. I got too many bad memories out here in the West. I'm headed back east as soon as the auction is over. If you buy the town, you can live anywhere you want, including the Tumbleweed Mansion.
2: Oh, hot diggity doggies, Wild Bill. We're going to live like regular kings. Oh, my.
1: And every king needs a castle, don't you know?
0: That place is nothing compared to where I'm going to live.
1: Do you know something I don't know?
0: I sure do. I know somebody who's building me a mansion a million times bigger and a zillion times better than anything you've ever seen.
5: And that leads right into the next song of the Tumbleweed Opera.

0: That's us. Look at the size of that cowboy that just walked in the back door.
1: He's a giant, PJ.
0: And he sure looks mean.
2: Does anybody know where I can find Wild Bill Hiccup? We've got some business to take care of.
3: Quick, Sweet Tea, sit here right close beside me. This could be trouble.
1: Thank you, Mr. Tumbleweed.
0: That mean-looking cowboy's a giant.
4: Him tall as Big Bear Mountain.
5: Safe, Cracker Jack. Glad to see you made it.
6: Glad to see your money made it, too.
5: Come on down here, friend. I saved a seat for you.
2: Where do you want I should put these bags of money?
5: Just set them on the front of the stage, Safecracker.
2: All that money is as heavy as a blubber-belly grizzly bear.
0: What does it say on those money bags, Princess?
1: Let's see. It says, First National Bank.
7: If I can have everybody's attention back up this way, we'll get on with the program.
8: Am I next, Captain?
7: You're on, Bucky.
8: When I saw Safecracker Jack walk in, it reminded me of last week's Sunday school lesson. It was all about David and Goliath.
9: It does seem to fit, doesn't it?
8: David didn't seem to have one chance in a million.
4: Young brave, tell him truth.
8: But David trusted in the Lord anyway.
5: That's good preach. I say, that's good preaching, Bucky.
4: Bucky shoots straight as arrow.
8: David could have chosen the easy way, but he didn't. He chose...
10: The Bible way.
0: Amen.

0: Everybody, stick them up.
1: The chandelier is coming down.
2: Here it comes.
3: That's my old sidekick. Stick him up, Chuck. Get on down here, you crazy coyote.
4: Hoo-dee-doo, that was some right fancy shooting.
0: Howdy-doody, Wild Bill. Where should I put these bars of gold?
3: Just sling it up there with the rest.
0: Okey-dokey. Being rich sure wears a feller out.
5: Him heap bad medicine.
0: I need to wet my whistle. Where can I get some whiskey?
6: We ain't got no whiskey in Tumbleweed, and we don't want none.
0: Says who?
6: Says me. Matter of fact, we don't want none of your kind around here neither.
3: Now what's that supposed to mean, none of your kind?
6: Just what I said.
3: But you don't even know us. Boys, let's tell these fine folks a little bit about ourselves.
7: Us outlaws are just regular people, too.
4: You tell him, Wild Bill. Oh, my.
3: Consider Billy the Kid, a lovable little fellow who always ate his vegetables before he ate.

take a shot at that. Now take out Jesse James, a gentleman of crime, a man who faced impossible odds, a legend in his time. Before he lost his temper, he would always count to 10. And when he robbed a bank, he'd always share it with his men.

0: singing this here Opry.
1: Where's Wild Bill Hiccup?
2: Oh no, not another outlaw!
3: With lots of money, too!
1: It's Pickpocket Pete!
0: Did I make it in time for the auction?
4: You sure enough did, Pickpocket Pete. Just throw your bags of money on the pile and have a seat.
5: Those outlaws sure have a tarantula gargantuous pile of money.
6: He big.
7: Mr. Tumbleweed, do you think Wild Bill's gonna buy our town?
8: It's kinda looking that way, honey. I'm awful sorry.
7: Captain Patch, can I say something now?
9: You sure can, sweet tea.
7: I just want everybody to know I wouldn't be here today if it weren't for my tumbleweed family. You see, 5 years ago, Bucky found me wandering around in the woods, half starved and scared to death. I don't remember any of it because I was too little.
5: You poor thing.
7: Bucky took me to the cafe, and Aunt Clementine fed me till I couldn't eat no more.
10: The poor thing was half starved to death.
7: That very night, the people of Tumbleweed had a meeting, right here in the Opera House, and the whole town officially adopted me.
10: It was the best thing we ever done.
7: I may have lost my real family, but God gave me a whole town to love.
10: We all love you, sweet tea.
11: Every one of us.
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7: I love you too, and I'd like to dedicate this next song to my Tumbleweed family.

0: Well, my TikToker says it's 8 o'clock. Time to have us an auction, boys.
1: Ooh, I can't wait. Well, Bill, I'm going to get my very own saloon here.
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0: Listen up, everybody. Even though we probably got better than 1,000 folks here, it's gonna take a heap of, sacrifice for us to keep our town.
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0: It may not be the easy way, but it's
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7: PJ, hand me those buckets.
8: Aye, aye, Captain Patch.
7: Here's what we're going to do. I want each one of you to take a bucket and go up and down every row collecting money.
0: I'm ready, Captain.
8: What do we do when our bucket gets full?
7: Count up how much you've got, write it down on a piece of paper, and bring it to the Lone Stranger. He'll do the bidding. Now hurry. We've got to move fast.
5: I'll take the back of the auditorium.
9: I got the middle.
8: I've got the front.
10: I'll fly up to the balcony.
5: I'll take the right side.
8: I'll get the left.
11: Me get the orchestra pit.
0: Winchester! Winchester! I say Winchester!
12: Yelp.
0: You take up the money from the folks outside.
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0: Us outlaws bid $8,000. What you got, Pronto?
11: Me get them 7,000 wampum.
0: Attaboy, Pronto. We're raising it to $12,000.
2: $12,000 now. Who can eat
15: $12,000? Mr. Auctioneer.
2: Yes, Mr. Tumbleweed.
15: That's high enough. I'll sell to the people of Tumbleweed for $12,000.
8: Oh, thank the Lord.
0: Thaddeus, you can't do that.
1: You're breaking the law, and we won't let you get away with it. It just ain't right.
15: It's my town, ain't it?
0: But the contract with the auctioneer says that this here town has to be sold to the highest bidder.
15: Is that true, Mr. Auctioneer?
2: Yes, sir. That's what the contract says, and that's what we're gonna do.
15: Well, I'm sorry to hear that.
8: Thank you for trying, Mr. Tumbleweed.
15: Please, forgive me, Sweet Tea. I never intended for things to turn out this way.
16: Howdy, bad boys. Am I too late?
10: I can't believe this. Another outlaw.
8: They're coming out of the woodwork.
9: The woodwork sure must be rotten.
0: Horse Thief Harry, well, come on down here. You're just in time.
16: Sorry I took so long. All these bags of money slowed me down.
1: That's all right, Horse Thief. We're just glad you made it.
0: Pronto, go fetch the federal marshal. And I mean pronto.
11: Me find him, Lone Stranger.
2: I now declare that the bidding is now officially reopened. We have $12,000. Do I hear 15? 15, what do you give?
0: Well, what do you say, Pickpocket Pete? We got a deal?
12: Sure, I'll give $7,000 for that church. It'll make a great dance hall.
0: Auctioneer, I see your 12 and I'll raise you to 15,000.
2: 15,000 now, who'll make it now? $20,000, what do you get? 20.
17: Okay, Bucky and Clementine, give me your totals quick like.
5: Here's $5,000. And someone gave us 100 head of cattle.
18: And one family even gave us the deed to their house. Back east.
17: Fine, mighty fine. Mr. Auctioneer, we're a bidding $22,000.
2: $22,000.
10: Yippee-ki-yay! We did it! Take that, you outlaw bullies!
2: Quiet down now so we can continue with the bidding. 22,000, 22,000, 23, 23, would he get 23, 23 once, 23, would he get 23 twice? Anybody want to bid 23?
0: Mr. Auctioneer!
2: Yes, Wild Bill?
0: This here auction has been fun and all, but us outlaws are about ready to call it a day.
2: I appreciate you being such a gracious loser, even though
0: So we'd like to make one final bid.
2: One final bid? Well, the floor is open.
12: Go for it, Wild Bill. Quit horsing around.
14: Finish him off.
0: Auctioneer, us outlaws are bidding 100,000 smackaroonies.
2: $100,000?
5: What?
10: No way.
8: Is that a lot?
0: Count it. It's all there. $100,000.
1: And there's plenty more where that came from.
0: So much for the... Bible way.
16: Yeah, the easy way wins again.
0: I'll take that there deed, Thaddeus.
8: Wait, I got one more thing to give.
17: Why, what is it, Sweet Tea?
10: It's the gold locket I was wearing when Bucky found me 5 years ago.
5: You can't do that, Tea. You told me you're never going to take it off as long as you live.
10: I know, but I'm taking it off now. I'd do anything to save Tumbleweed.
9: That's just about the highest price anyone ever paid.
10: Oh, no, PJ. There was a much greater sacrifice than this.

0: I reckon I'll be taking that deed now, Thaddeus.
1: You gentlemen just hold your horses there a little bit. I need to take a closer look at this here locket.
2: It's just a little girl's trinket.
3: It is not a trinket. There's even a diamond in the middle of the heart.
4: A diamond?
1: So there is. If this is a genuine diamond, this is a very valuable necklace.
4: Is there a capital T inscribed on the back of that locket?
3: Of course there is. That's why everybody calls me T.
4: Could I see the necklace, please, Mr. Auctioneer?
1: Certainly, Mr. Tumbleweed.
4: Oh, my. It couldn't be.
3: What?
4: Clementine, do you know anything at all

0: And that's what saved her life.
1: I tried and tried, but I never could find out anything about that wagon train. Who was in it, where it was a-coming from, or where it was a-going to.
2: Oh, my soul.
3: Are you all right, Mr. Tumbleweed?
2: 5 years ago, my son and his wife left home to come west with a wagon train. And we never heard from them again.
0: Did they have any children?
2: Only one little girl. I didn't want her to forget me. So, just before they left, I bought her this necklace, put it around her neck, and told her never to take it off.
3: Are you my grandfather?
2: Oh, sweetheart. I never dreamed I'd see you again.
3: Oh, my really for real grandfather. I'll hug you forever.
2: Oh, honey, don't you ever, ever let go.

0: is almighty sweet, but business is business. 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Pronto!
1: Me back, Lone Stranger. Me Gotham Federal Marshal.
2: Get your hands up, all you sticky finger thieving thugs! It's time for you jailbirds to get back in your cage.
3: Oh no, Wild Bill, it's the Marshal.
0: Come on, Marshal, have a heart. I just couldn't stand being cooped up in a jail anymore.
3: And we've been behaving like angels since we've busted out. Honest, Marshal.
2: What do you know? Looks like I hit the jackpot. Horse Thief Harry, Stick 'em Up Chuck, Safecracker, Pickpocket. The gang's all here.
4: You ain't got nothing on the rest of us.
5: We ain't busted out of jail.
6: And it ain't no crime to go to an auction.
7: We just looking for bargains like everybody else.
2: What are you boys paying with?
5: Money, of course.
2: The money in these here bags?
4: Is it now against the law to have money in bags?
2: That depends.
7: On what?
2: Of this here money bags is a First National Bank.
6: So? What of it?
2: The First National Bank got robbed at 9 o'clock this morning. Fact is, every bank within 200 miles of here has been robbed in the last 3 days.
6: Uh-oh.
7: I'm getting out of here.
4: Me too!

0: Don't anybody, I say don't anybody move. Me and the marshal done got you covered.
1: Now, all you outlaws, put your hands on your heads, and let's march on out of here single file like.
2: I don't want to go back to jail, Wild Bill.
3: Ah, button your lip, you lily-livered sissy.
4: Don't you talk about my liver that way, Buster.
1: Mind your manners now. Pick up the pace, you varmint.
5: Not the jailhouse again.
6: My bed's probably still warm.
2: Maybe I can pick the lock.
7: Easy come, easy go.
0: Mr. Tumbleweed, here's the money. I say, here's the money we owe you for this here town.
7: You don't owe me any money. I owe you.
8: What? What do you mean?
7: How could I ever repay you for raising my granddaughter?
8: Oh, fiddlesticks. We don't want no money for looking after Sweet Tea.
7: I know. And that's why I'm giving each one of you the deed to your own property as a gift.
8: A gift?
9: Thank the Lord.
10: But what are you going to do, Grandpa?
7: Well, maybe I could move back into that big old mansion in the middle of town. If you folks would have me.
9: You're already part of the family, Uncle Thaddeus.
7: Why, thank you, Bucky.
10: Can I live with you, Grandpa?
7: Well, I was hoping you would, Sweet Tea. And we'll have lots of room so all our friends, I mean, our family, can visit whenever they want.
10: Grandpa, what does the tea in my locket stand for?
7: Well, it stands for Tumbleina. Tumbleina Tumbleweed.
10: Is that my real name?
7: Yes, it is, sweetheart.
10: Grandpa, would you mind too much if folks still called me Sweet Tea?
7: Well, I wouldn't mind at all, honey. Fact is, I think that name fits you to a T. Sweet, sweet tea.
11: Well, Lone Stranger, we have a lot to be thankful for. The Lord has certainly worked out things for the best.
0: He sure enough has, Captain Patch. Once again, I've seen the truth of the Tumbleweed Creed. The best way usually ain't the easy way, but it's always
12: the Bible way.
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Psalm 27:1 tells us, "The Lord is my light and my salvation. 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

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Come before his presence with singing."

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O Lord, give them the strength to mount up with wings as eagles.

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0: 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Serve the Lord with gladness. Come before his presence with singing."
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1: 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Right, Silas?
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0: boys and girls, look who's here. It's the Story Lady again.
1: Have you ever seen something that made you say, I'm scared? Perhaps it was a shadow, or a bully, or a needle at a doctor's office, or something else. But other people have been scared too. Do you remember David when he fought Goliath? He must have been scared. This is the way it happened. One day the Philistines and Israelites went out to fight, but the Philistines had a giant on their side. He was really big, and he had a big sword and spear and shield. How could the Israelites fight him?
2: I'll fight that giant,
1: David said. This seemed funny to some of the soldiers. David was not even as big as they were, but no one else would fight the giant. So what could they do but let David fight him? It must have looked strange to see someone pray before fighting a giant, but that's what David did.
2: Wow, he's a lot bigger than I am,
1: David thought. Do you think this made David scared?
2: And look at his sword, and his shield, and his spear, and all I have is this little sling.

0: God will help me.
1: And David killed the giant. Do you think David stopped to thank God when this happened? Would you? Next time you are afraid of something, remember David when he fought Goliath. And remember that God will help you too.

0: 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James 5:16 tells us, "The effectual fervent prayer of a righteous man availeth much."
1: No matter how different someone is, how they look or act or what they believe, we are called to love them.
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0: 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Romans 3:23 says, "For all have sinned and come short of the glory of God."
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1: 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Romans 3:23 says, "For all have sinned and come short of the glory of God."

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Isaiah 41:10 says, "Fear thou not, for I am with thee. Be not dismayed, for I am thy God. I will strengthen thee. Yea, I will help thee. Yea, I will uphold thee with the right hand of my righteousness."

0: 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Be not afraid, neither be thou dismayed. 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

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Isaiah 41:10 says, "Fear thou not, for I am with thee. Be not dismayed, for I am thy God. I will strengthen thee. Yea, I will help thee. Yea, I will uphold thee with the right hand of my righteousness."

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0: 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John 3:16 says, "For God so loved the world that he gave his only begotten Son, that whosoever believeth in him should not perish, but have everlasting life."
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0: When Joseph worked in Potiphar's house, he really had the life. 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
2: 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Well, what song is it?
1: The Getting Up song. It goes like this. Getting up, getting up, getting up, up, up, getting up, getting up, getting up, up, up, getting up, getting up, getting up, up, up, up, up, up, up, up.
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Seek, and ye shall find. Knock, and it shall be opened unto you."

0: 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Matthew 5:13-16. Tell us, ye are the salt of the earth. But if the salt have lost his savor, wherewith shall it be salted? It is thenceforth good for nothing, but to be cast out and to be trodden under foot of men. Ye are the light of the world. A city that is set on an hill cannot be hid. Neither do men light a candle and put it under a bushel, but on a candlestick, and it giveth light unto all that are in the house. Let your light so shine before men that they may see your good works and glorify your Father which is in heaven.
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Joshua 1:9 tells us, "Be strong and of a good courage. Be not afraid, neither be thou dismayed. 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
1: Hush,

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0: Oh, is this sweet stuff?
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2: Hi, Jason. It's me.
3: It's Mr. Whittaker.
4: And he sent you a package for safekeeping.
5: A microcassette.
4: Obviously, it's a taped diary.
2: I may have stumbled onto the most significant archaeological find since the Dead Sea Scrolls.
5: Is that some kind of foreign language?
4: If your father has indeed unearthed the Q document, it is the find of the century.
6: Your dad and I assume Professor Charles took off with everything at the first sign of trouble.
7: I'm here to ask you to back off trying to find your father. Leave him to us.
5: Well, do you know where he is?
7: Well, we know he's back in the Middle East and got as far as the airport in Tel Aviv. He disappeared after he arrived.
5: I was just thinking that the only way we're going to find my dad is to follow his tracks. Eugene, how would you like to take a trip to the Middle East?
4: Put these headphones on. Here's how that last part sounds backwards.
2: Jason, remember, how I do is nothing great.
8: Welcome to Tel Aviv. Stay close to me. We're being watched.
4: We are?
8: They believe that you'll lead them to John Whittaker. The latest revelation has everyone desperate to grab your father and the parchment he found. This parchment gives specific instructions about where to find the buried bones of Jesus.
4: It's not possible.
8: Possible or not, that's what the parchment says.
5: What's wrong, Eugene?
4: What's wrong? Don't you realize the significance of what Mr. Brownlee just said? If Witt's parchment is correct, if it really tells us where the bones of Jesus are, then the faith of millions, myself included, would be shattered. If Jesus didn't raise from the dead, then I dare not even think about it.
5: Now, Eugene, don't get yourself all worked up. We don't have any of the facts about this, and we won't until we find my dad.
8: Yes, about that. Any ideas how to do it?
5: Well, as much as I'd like to go straight to the hotel, I think we should go out to Dad's archaeological site now.
8: The Aharoni Dig?
5: Uh-huh. It's where Dad found the parchment. Maybe he left some clue about where he is. Maybe he's even there.
8: No, I doubt that. But I'm sure it's worth having a look.
5: Now, do you think you can get rid of anyone who tries to follow us?
8: Oh, I can certainly try. I could have used my key.
5: Sorry.
4: It's like someone's been here already. Or Mr. Whittaker's organizational habits have deteriorated significantly since he left Odyssey.
5: How many people have been working this dig?
8: Oh, 15 or 20 archaeologists and students from around the world. They live in a compound on the other side of the site. I warned your father about putting his trailer so far away, but he said he needed privacy.
4: I don't see anything that would be helpful to us.
5: I'm sure the most obvious clues have been taken by whoever searched this place. Oh, look, here's the needlepoint my sister did for Dad right before he left.
4: To always look to God, remembering his faithfulness, undertaking his ways, studying his word, and touching others with his love. Oh, I see, it's an acronym.
8: I thought he said it was needlepoint.
4: Oh, no, an acronym is when you take the first letter of a word or series of lines, and they spell out a word. In this case, you see, T from two, R from remembering, U from undertaking, S from studying, and T from touching.
8: T-R-U-S-T. Trust. How clever.
4: Connie Kendall put refrigerator magnets all over the freezer door at Witt's End with these kinds of phrases.
5: Well, I don't think we're going to find anything here. Sorry I brought you on a wild goose chase. Come on, let's go.
9: Don't anybody move a muscle.
8: Benjamin, put that gun away. It's me, Alfred.
9: Hello, Mr. Brownlee. Now, if you please put your hands in the air where I can see them.
8: Benjamin is a security guard for the site. He gets a little enthusiastic in his work. Benjamin, put the
9: please
8: gun...
9: Please be quiet, Mr. Brownlee, and do as I say. I don't want anyone to get hurt. You, Jason Whittaker.
5: Yeah?
9: You'll oblige me by coming this way?
5: I wouldn't dream of doing otherwise. Yeah, may I ask where we're going?
9: Just come with me. Mr. Brownlee, you'll kindly restrain your friend from doing anything foolish.
4: Me? I resent the implication
8: quiet,
4: that...
8: Eugene.
9: To the car, Mr. Whittaker.
5: Jason.
9: Whatever. Go on. Sorry, Mr. Brownlee, but I got a better offer. Please stay in this trailer until we're gone.
8: Your mother will be very disappointed in you, Benjamin.
9: It wouldn't be the first time.
8: They're gone.
4: What are we going to do? They've taken Jason.
8: It's worse than that, I'm afraid. They've taken my car.
10: 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Then join the Adventures in Odyssey Club. 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
9: Sit in that chair, please.
5: Oh, nice hideout. I'll have to remember to bring my car in for a lube job sometime.
9: We'd like to keep this as simple as possible, Mr. Whittaker.
5: Jason. So, are you with a symposium or First Things? Oh, or maybe you're just part of some other organization.
9: Who I work for is none of your business. Please tell us where the parchment your father found is located.
5: I have no idea. Why don't you just ask my father?
9: Perhaps we have. And perhaps he is unable to tell us.
5: What?
9: Sit down, Mr. Whittaker.
5: Are you saying you've done something with my dad?
9: I'm saying your cooperation will make things easier for all of us.
5: And what if I can't cooperate? What if I know less than you do?
9: You won't deny that your father sent you a message on a tape. What did it say?
5: Nothing that makes any sense.
9: Tell us. His exact wording, please.
5: Look, if you're holding my father, he must have told you himself.
9: And if we're holding him, your stubbornness will only make things more painful for him.
5: Listen, Benjamin, your threats don't scare me.
9: They should. Now, oblige us.
5: Us? What, do you have a mouse in your pocket, or are you just schizophrenic?
9: Mr. Whittaker.
5: Oh, I get it. We're being watched from somewhere, aren't we?
9: The message. Tell us what the message was.
5: Okay, fine. His message was, how I do is nothing great. You see? It makes absolutely no sense.
9: It's obviously a code of some sort. What does it mean?
5: It means that you don't have my father.
9: Sit down, Mr. Whittaker.
5: If you have my father, then show him to me, right now. But frankly, his message tells me you don't. His message tells me nobody does, because he is more clever than all of us.
9: What?
5: Have you ever heard of an acronym?
9: No. Now sit down.
5: Huh. You want to use that thing? Go right ahead. But I don't believe you will, because I'm no good to you dead.
9: Don't push me, Jason.
5: Mr. Whittaker.
9: Come back here.
5: I'm leaving now. You hear me out there? I'm leaving. Yeah, I'll be taking Mr. Brownlee's car back to him. I'll be at the Hotel Shalom if you want to chat further. Goodbye.
9: Mr. Whittaker? Mr. What? Oh, what happened? What was I supposed to do?
3: Calm down, Benjamin. Don't worry. We have options. Come on up to the control room.
9: But how did he know we don't have his father?
4: Jason, I got your note in our room. What are you doing here?
5: Having a late breakfast. Want some?
4: Want some? What happened to you? The last I saw, you were kidnapped by a man with a gun. Now you're eating breakfast like...
5: Eugene, sit down. Just take a deep breath and try to relax.
4: Mr. Brownlee is scouring the streets for his car.
5: It's in the parking garage. Look, the whole thing was a bluff to get information about my dad.
4: Waving a gun around is quite a bluff.
5: They wanted me to think they had kidnapped him so that I'd tell him what I know. Guess what? I figured out Dad's message, and I knew they didn't have him. Nobody does.
4: Well, how could you possibly know that?
5: You pegged it for me. An acronym.
4: Huh?
5: Yeah, like that needlework in Dad's trailer. You take the first letters of each word in his message, and you have the message. Pass this off, please.
4: Here.
5: Thanks.
4: All I do is nothing. H-I-D-I-N-G. Hiding?
5: Mm-hmm. Dad's hiding. And when my dad hides, nobody will find him. Hide and seek was a nightmare when we were kids. We spent weeks looking for him.
4: That was it? Hiding? How simple.
5: Yeah, it took us long enough to figure it out. The point is, we can relax now.
4: Relax? How could you possibly come to that conclusion?
5: Because if I know my father, he'll contact us when he's ready.
4: Oh. Huh. Well, in that case, maybe I will have breakfast.
7: Hello, Jason. Eugene.
5: Hiya.
4: Tasha. Or perhaps I'll have that breakfast in the bathroom. Please, sit down.
5: You don't have to go, Eugene.
7: Yes, he does.
4: Yes, I do.
5: You better go. I'll see you upstairs. Lock the door.
4: Of course. See you later, Tasha.
7: Okay, bye.
5: So, do you want some breakfast? The lox and bagels are excellent.
7: Mm. So, you came anyway, huh?
5: So did you.
7: And I understand you've had quite an adventure already.
5: Not really. Do I have you to thank for it?
7: What are you saying?
5: Well, I can't be sure who's on what side. So I thought maybe the agency decided to play my ignorance to their advantage.
7: Do you really think that I'd do that to you?
5: I don't know. Would you? Tell me honestly, or are these flowers a microphone to a van outside?
7: Oh, don't get hostile with me, Jason Whittaker. You know how the game is played. Just because you left doesn't mean the rules have changed for the rest of us. I'm doing my job.
5: Yeah, I know. But theoretically, we're supposed to be getting married.
7: Jason, don't confuse the situation with our personal lives. I've got clearance to tell you a little more about what's going on.
5: Really?
7: Mm-hmm. But you'll have to buy me a cup of coffee first.
5: You've got a deal. Waiter?
11: How I do is nothing great. Hiding. How funny. How I do is nothing great. The rain in Spain stays mainly.
12: Hold that door, please.
11: Certainly.
12: Thank you, sir. Thank you.
11: You're welcome. Which floor?
12: Seventh.
11: Oh, that's my floor, too.
12: Oh, how nice. You are an American?
11: Indeed, I am.
12: Is it true what I hear about America? Everyone has a lot of money.
11: Oh, relatively speaking, I suppose that's true, but not for everyone.
12: Well, then you might spare an old man some money.
11: I see. A donation, of course. I've got some change here.
12: I don't want your change. I want your wallet.
11: What are you doing? Why did you stop the elevator?
12: As I said, I want your wallet.
7: Oh, thank you.
5: Okay, now you have your coffee. What's going on?
7: Well, not long after your father took over this archaeological dig, the agency contacted him.
5: Why?
7: We needed his help. We told him that we wanted to come up with a plan to stop the illegal export of valuable archaeological treasures.
5: Yeah, and?
7: And we concocted this scheme where your father would discover something like the Q parchment. We knew that's the kind of thing to draw every bootlegger in the country out in the open.
5: Whoa, wait a minute. Are you saying that the Q parchment is a fake? It's all part of a scam?
7: Well...
5: Well, what?
7: Well, we thought it was a fake. It fit the scheme we'd come up with. But now that your father's disappeared, we don't know for sure. We're as much in the dark as anyone.
5: So you put together a scam that might be real? Or my dad's playing something real as a scam? All to get some bootleggers? This is hysterical.
7: We don't find it hysterical at all.
5: Oh, sure it is, Tasha. Oh, man, you had me worried. I was afraid Dad really was caught in the middle of those terrorist groups. What are they called? The Symposium and the First Things organizations.
7: He is, Jason.
5: What do you mean he is? Why? You just said the plan would draw out the bootleggers.
7: That's what we originally told your father it would do, but the agency wasn't completely honest with him.
5: Whoa, time out here. What do you mean?
7: I mean, they said they were after the bootleggers, but it was really a plan to catch the leaders of the Symposium and First Things. The Israeli government and the agency have been trying to flush them out for a long time. And
5: you lied to my father about what he was doing?
7: Well, I didn't. The agency did.
5: Well, it's getting a little hard to tell the difference.
7: Look, Jason, this is why we have to find your father. If he's trying to do this scam alone just to catch some bootleggers, he's in greater danger than even he realizes. Those terrorist groups will kill him to get what they want.
11: You're robbing me on the elevator? What kind of country is this?
12: I'm asking for your wallet, that's all. You know the one. Mm-hmm. Black, made of leather, given to you as a Christmas present 3 years ago. I assume you still have it.
11: Well, of course I still have it, but I wouldn't dream... Wait a minute. How could you possibly know that I have a black leather wallet that was given to me as a Christmas present?
12: Well, because I gave it to you.
11: What? But it's not possible.
12: Hi, Eugene. It's good to see you again.
11: Mr. Whittaker.

0: 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We always love hearing from you.
1: I'm speechless. Is it really you?
2: Underneath this disguise it is.
1: But...
2: You're sputtering, Eugene.
1: Oh, sorry. It's... It's so good to see you again.
2: It's good to see you, too. I've heard a lot about you through Jason and Jack. I can't tell you how happy I am about your decision to follow Christ.
1: I've been wanting to talk to you about it.
2: I tried to call, but finding the time at the dig has been hard.
1: We got your messages, but there'll be time for conversation later. Surely this isn't safe for you.
2: No, you're right. I should get this elevator moving again before someone complains. We'll just go up and down until someone else gets on. You know, I've been following you and Jason around waiting for the right moment to approach you, but you wouldn't sit still long enough.
1: We've been trying to find you.
2: Well, didn't you get my message? I thought it was obvious enough.
1: Yes, but I'm ashamed to say that we didn't decode it as fast as we might have.
2: It's funny. I've been following the guys who've been following you, hoping to get back to me. It's better than a circus.
1: Mr. Whitaker, you have to tell me. Is it true? Huh? Did you find the Q parchments? Do they really give directions to the bones of Jesus? What will happen to the faith of millions of believers?
2: Eugene, slow down. We don't have long. I'll say only that I have found a genuine first century parchment that gives every appearance of being a sort of gospel.
1: And the directions to the tomb?
2: It includes those.
1: I was afraid of that.
2: Eugene, hold on. I hope you know better than to hinge your faith on the latest archaeological finds.
1: But the evidence...
2: is inconclusive. Just because it's a first century parchment doesn't mean it's true. And that's why I'm in hiding, so I can investigate what I found without a lot of political interference. This thing is so explosive, any group could use it to their own selfish ends. But I need you to keep your head, Eugene. Don't panic.
1: Yes, of course. It's just that my Christianity is still so relatively new to me, and I suppose I feel threatened. Do you have any sort of plan that I can relay to Jason?
2: Well, my first priority is to use the parchment to find the supposed burial place of those bones. I'm almost there.
1: Can I be of assistance?
2: Oh, I'd love for you to, Eugene, but evading all those watchful eyes is easier when there's only one person. One piece more, and I should have it.
1: Well, what should we do in the meantime?
2: Oh, nothing. Just meet me on the stairs at 3 this afternoon. I'll be disguised again.
1: Right.
2: Oh, and don't tell Jason the plan in your room. I'm pretty certain it's bugged.
1: What isn't these days?
2: Uh-oh, somebody's getting on. Back into character. Thank you for your help, young man. You've been most gracious.
1: Huh? Yes, sir. My pleasure, sir.
2: This is the lobby, isn't it? My floor, I guess. Goodbye.
1: Goodbye, sir.
3: Which floor are you going to?
1: Seventh.
3: Seventh it is. Nice to see a fellow American.
1: Yes, likewise. Where are you from in the good old USA?
3: The Chicago area.
1: Oh, really? That's interesting because I... Huh?
3: Let's not be coy.
1: I beg your pardon? Why did you stop the elevator? Don't tell me you want my wallet, too.
3: Your wallet? Don't be absurd. I need to talk to you.
1: You do? But who are you?
3: I'm Professor Stephen Charles.
1: Professor Charles?
3: Yes, and I'm desperate to find John Whitaker.
4: Why the elevator's taking so long.
5: Jason, I really am sorry about this. Please don't take it the wrong way.
4: You lied to my father and put him in a potentially life-threatening situation. Oh, I won't take it the wrong way.
5: I didn't lie to him. I didn't know anything about it until a few days ago.
4: But you know about it now, and you're still playing the agency's game. Come on, Tasha. Ditch them and help me. We'll hook up with my dad and find out the truth about that parchment.
5: Right now, I don't care about the truth of Witt's parchment. If it exists, it could be nursery rhymes for all it matters to me. I'm here to get the bad guys.
4: Oh, can you tell the difference between the good guys and bad guys anymore? I'm not sure I can.
5: Oh, Jason.
4: See you around the schoolyard. Eugene, I have to say right now that I am getting...
1: It's me, Eugene Meltzner. Let's go into the bathroom. I'll turn on the shower.
4: wrong knob. Try this one. What's going on?
1: I have it from a good source that our room is bugged.
4: Really? What source?
1: Your father.
4: What?
1: Jason, you won't believe the elevator ride I had. First I saw your dad. He was in disguise, of course. And then Professor Charles got on.
4: Professor he's here too?
1: Yes. And strangely enough, your father didn't make himself known. He went back into his character as an old man and got off the elevator.
4: Oh. Well, obviously, Dad doesn't trust Charles for some reason.
1: Obviously, he doesn't.
4: But you saw Dad, and he's okay.
1: Yes, he's in hiding, just as his message said. And he has a plan.
4: This is great. You better tell me what it is.
6: Eugene, are you in there? Eugene. Hello, Eugene, are you in there?
7: Yes, who is it?
6: It's Alfred Brownlee. Are you all right?
7: Oh, I'm fine.
1: Greetings, Mr. Brownlee.
6: Hi. Were you having a shower?
1: Huh? Oh, well...
6: Fully dressed?
4: No, he wasn't.
6: Jason, thank heavens you're all right. I've been so worried about you.
4: Your car's in the parking garage near the stairs.
6: Thanks. You must tell me everything that happened to you.
4: Well, I will. Later. I'm exhausted right now. Jet lag.
6: I understand. I was wondering, though, have you heard from your father?
1: Well, strange you should...
4: Why? Have you heard something?
6: I've learned from my sources that neither fanatical group have him, and they're still desperately trying to find him. I thought that since he wasn't kidnapped, maybe you'd heard something.
4: I haven't heard from my father, but thanks for checking. Now, if you don't mind...
6: Are you sure everything's all right, Jason?
4: Everything's fine. It's just been a tough morning, really. I'll fill you in later.
6: Well, if you say so. But don't hesitate to call if you need anything.
4: Oh, no, I won't. Thanks, Alfred. Goodbye.
1: Jason, what was that all about? Alfred's been very helpful to us.
4: Maybe so. But it seems coincidental that Brownlee would show up just then and ask about hearing from Dad. I think our best rule of thumb is to trust no one from now on.
1: Maybe we better go into the bathroom.
4: No. This I want whoever is listening to hear. Jason Whittaker speaking to you with his own voice. We're not trusting anyone from this point on. Do you hear me? We're not trusting anyone! Come on, Eugene. It's clear. Let's go.
1: The stairway is that last door on the right. Mr. Whittaker said he'd meet us somewhere between floors.
4: Good.
1: We're free and clear.
4: Don't you believe it? This is too easy. Hey, there's my father.
1: Where? What a clever disguise. Mr. Whittaker, it's me, Eugene. We think you're right about the room being bugged.
8: What's wrong with you? Are you crazy?
1: Oh, I understand. It isn't safe to speak.
4: Eugene, That's a cleaning lady.
1: What?
4: I think that's my dad, one floor down.
1: Oh, I'm so embarrassed. I beg your pardon, ma'am.
8: I should hit you with my mop.
1: I'm so sorry.
4: Come on, Eugene.
1: Well, it would have been a great disguise.
4: So much for being discreet.
9: Hi, boys. Did you get any information from the cleaning lady?
4: Oh, hi, Dad.
9: Hi, Jason.
4: Oh, it's good to see you. Though you've aged quite a lot since I last saw you.
1: That's his disguise, Jason.
4: I know, Eugene.
9: Look, we don't have much time. I think I've worked out where the bones are hidden.
1: You have?
4: Where are they?
9: I won't say. Just in case someone is bold enough to kidnap either one of you. It'd be terrible if someone planted some bones there just to make a point.
4: What do you want us to do?
9: Well, do you think you can shake your tails?
1: Beg your pardon?
9: I mean, get rid of anyone who might be following you.
4: Well, we can certainly try. Why?
9: Well, I want you to meet me at the Egged bus terminal on Joppa Street in 2 hours at the lockers.
1: You think they hid his bones in a bus locker?
9: Just meet me there. I'll be disguised, so wait for me to approach you.
4: Okay. We'll see you at the bus terminal in 2 hours.
9: Right.
4: Dad?
9: Huh?
4: Be careful.
9: You too. Thank you, young man. You have been most kind.
4: Okay, Eugene. I think we need to come up with an escape plan while we have an early dinner.
1: I'm up to whatever you need me to do.
4: Really? Maybe we should ask the cleaning lady if she agrees.
1: How droll.
4: Now, where to?
1: Are we hungry? Falafels?
10: Can you hear me? Yes. Cleaning lady here. They're on their way down, and they've just made contact with the target. That's right. John Avery Whittaker himself.
11: It looks like there's danger waiting at every turn. Do you think Whit, Jason, and Eugene will get through it all right? And will they ever learn the secret of the burial place of Jesus? Well, I'm sure they will, but we won't find out how until next time. 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Our production engineer was Dave Arnold. And our executive producer is Chuck Bolte. And I'm Chris, hoping you'll join us again next time for more Adventures in Odyssey.

0: You're listening to the Sunlight Kids channel on Lighthouse Christian Radio. In Psalm 23, the psalmist David writes, "The Lord is my shepherd, I shall not want. He maketh me to lie down in green pastures. He leadeth me beside the still waters. He restoreth my soul. He leadeth me in the paths of righteousness for his name's sake. Yea, though I walk through the valley of the shadow of death, I will fear no evil, for thou art with me. Thy rod and thy staff, they comfort me. Thou preparest a table before me in the presence of mine enemies. Thou anointest my head with oil. My cup runneth over. Surely goodness and mercy shall follow me all the days of my life, and I will dwell in the house of the Lord forever."
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0: Trim the sails, mates. We should be getting near.
1: Look over there, Captain Pat. Is that it?
0: That's it, Sissy Seagull. The Mr. Slippy City Dock.
2: Kiwi Pirate, look at that big banner hanging over the dock.
3: I see it, Pixie Pirate. It says, Happy Anniversary, Catfish and Magnolia.
2: Just think, they've been married for a whole year.
1: Oh, Peanut Pirate, isn't it mushy, fantastic, romantical?
2: I guess so, Sissy, whatever that means.
3: Look, there's somebody waving from the dock.
2: It's Little Orphan Arnie.
1: He's not an orphan anymore, Pixie, remember? Colonel Catfish and Miss Magnolia adopted him.
2: How could I forget that?
0: Come on, sailors. As the Jolly Roger sails toward the dock, let's gather round and sing the new song we prepared just for today.

0: Ahoy, Captain Catfish.
1: Welcome, welcome, welcome, Captain Patch and crew. We as much obliged to y'all for coming such a fur piece to help me and my precious Magnolia as we are celebrating our 1 year wedding anniversary.
0: We're just delighted we could make it. Are you sure we aren't imposing?
2: Imposing? Land sakes, listen to him putting on like he was a Yankee or some other kind of furner. Why, you was practically kinfolk around here, Captain Patch.
0: Thank you, Ms. Magnolia. We sure do appreciate your southern hospitality.
3: Hey, there's Arnie!
4: Look how much he's grown!
5: Hi, Arnie!
4: Hey, y'all! I want you to meet a friend of mine. His name is Cool Ray.
6: Hello, Cool Ray. We're very pleased to meet you.
7: Hi.
6: Arnie, does he always wear those sunglasses?
4: He wears them day and night, sissy. He told me they keep him cool.
6: Where'd you meet him?
4: Ray was my roommate at the orphanage till Mama and Daddy adopted me. He's just visiting for the celebration today.
7: Come on, Arnie. Let's get out of here and do something fun.
4: You go ahead, Cool Ray. I'll be along in a little bit.
0: It sure is good to see you folks again. Ms. Magnolia, you look at least a full year younger than the last time I saw you.
2: Oh, Captain Patch, hush your mouth, you sweet thing. You going blind? Now let's get shed of all this fancy jaw and say the blessing before these vittles get cold.
8: Reckon there's enough for me.
3: Cooter Turtle, it's good to see you again. How have you been?
8: Oh, I've been feeling frisky as a cricket.
9: Reckon I could have a little teensy taste of them vittles, too.
2: Sure, Fooling Frog, join the party. There's a gracious plenty for all.
0: How's your brother been doing, Captain Catfish?
1: I wish I knowed. We ain't seed hide nor hair of my brother Cottonmouth since the last time we laid eyes on you, Captain Patch.
2: I wonder what that rapscallion is up to.
8: I heard he just went and bought Mississippi Mountain, and then he up and changed his name to Cottonmouth Mountain.
4: How'd Uncle Cottonmouth buy anything that big? He ain't got no money.
9: Moccasin, that snake and a grass lawyer of his, pulled some shenanigans in the fine print and bought the whole mountain for just 50 cents.
2: 50 cents?
8: Yes, I hear told that Cottonmouth has started him a housing development on the very tip of top of the mountain.
9: That poor boy ain't got no smartness left in him at all. Nobody's gonna want to live way up there. It's too far away from everything.
2: I don't like it. I got this funny tingly feeling down in my gizzard what tells me that Cottonmouth is up to something right now.
10: This show is a funny-looking kind of houseboat, ain't it, Moccasin?
11: Yes, boss.
10: I can't decide if it looks like a big toe or a big nose. Got a mighty peculiar-sounding name, too. La Grande Schnozola. Well, let's see if anybody's to home.
11: Yes, boss.
12: Bonjour, monsieur.
10: Excuse us, ma'am. We's a trying to track down a female they call a Swamp Queen. Does she live around these parts?
12: Ah, monsieur, search no further. My name is Lovely Lonnose, the Queen of the Swamp.
10: Look, look at the beak on that woman. She'd make an elephant jealous.
11: Yes, boss.
12: Pardon, monsieur.
10: Me and my lawyer was just puzzling about something. The big nose is running your family?
12: Oh, oui, monsieur. My nose is my pride, my joie. It is my life, my honor. It was handed down to me by my father.
10: Marcus said I bet he was glad to get rid of that thing.
11: Yes, boss.
10: I never seen a houseboat quite like this one before. It kind of resembles your nose.
12: Ah, monsieur, you are very observant. Would you like to step inside?
10: No thanks. I'm sure there's plenty of room, but I would like to see the inside of your houseboat.
12: Entrez-vous, monsieur.
10: Now, Queen, I'm going to get right down to brass tacks. The other day I was reading the Mr. Slippy Mudslinger when I came across your ad in the wanted section. And I quote, "Hail ye, hail ye. 100 francs will be rewarded to the person who gives any information as to the location of Big Toe, my one true love, signed the Swamp Queen."
12: Do you have such information, monsieur?
10: Well, maybe I do and maybe I don't. What is your interest in this Big Toe fella?
12: Monsieur, I am tired of ruling alone. It is too hard for moi. I am ready to marry and turn all of my power and all of my swamp over to my husband, who will become the Swamp King. I want Big Toe to be my king.
10: But why do you want Big Toe? Have you ever made his acquaintance, ma'am?
12: No. I have only seen him once, but that was enough. My heart was smitten with love.
10: When did you see him?
12: 2 years ago. I was floating down the Mr. Sleepy about midnight when I heard a strange sound. I glanced over at a small island, and there he was, Big Toe, howling at the moon. He took my breath away. Then I saw it outlined in the dim moonlight, that gorgeous, masculine, gigantic toe. And I knew I could never love another. We have so much in common. With his toe and my nose, it would be the perfect match. Oh, can you help me? Name your price. 100 francs, 1,000 francs.
10: Well, ma'am, I ain't never been too fond of francs. I do like...

0: know he's already married Moccasin. 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Just leave the details to me.
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0: Then I'm going to turn the top of Cottonmouth Mountain into a lakefront property. 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
2: Oh, merci, mon ami. You are too kind.
0: Oh, think nothing of it, ma'am. 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
2: 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Monsieur Cottonmouth, this is my loyal servant, Calabash.
3: 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Comment allez-vous?
0: Comment allez who? Oh, no, Moccasin, here we go again. I never could understand Spanish.
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0: Mighty fine, shrimp, mighty fine. 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
3: Tout suite, monsieur.
2: Au revoir, mon ami.
0: Yeah, same to you, I'm sure.
4: Arnie, have you enjoyed having a mom and dad of your very own?
5: I'll say, Captain Patch, I wouldn't trade them for all the grits in Dixie.
4: Have you been obeying them?
5: Most all the time, Captain Patch. But there's been a few times I disobeyed. Then Daddy had to spank me, but I didn't mind.
4: Why is that, Arnie?
5: Because I never had a daddy to love me and spank me and pray that I'd turn out good.
4: Did you know that the Bible teaches us that God disciplines His children also?
5: Really?
4: And we need to obey our Heavenly Father, not only because we love Him, but because He wisely punishes disobedience.

0: to get married 26 years ago, but Daddy disappeared into thin air.
1: What happened to him?
0: Uncle Cottonmouth and Moccasin threw Daddy into the river and left him for dead. Then last year we found Daddy on an island half crazy with a big swollen up toe. He'd been there for 25 years.
1: How'd you cure him?
0: Oh, Mama just laid a kiss on his big toe and fixed him up as good as new. They was married the same day.
2: Hey, everybody, look at this tree by the river. It's loaded with apples. And boy, are they good.
3: Can I have one, Pee-wee?
2: Sure, Pixie. There's plenty for everybody.
3: These are good. Isn't that another apple tree over there, Captain?
4: It looks like it, Peanut.
3: Then why doesn't it have any apples?
5: Water has been terrible scarce around here, Peanut. Why, the other day I had to suck a watermelon just to get a drink.
4: That tree hasn't produced any apples because it hasn't gotten any water. But this tree here on the riverbank gets all the water it needs.
6: That reminds me of Psalm 1.
0: Hey, that's right. God says if we delight in His Word, then we're like a tree planted by a river. It brings forth fruit.
6: Galatians 5:22 says that the fruit of the Spirit is love, joy, peace, long-suffering, gentleness, goodness, faith, meekness, and temperance.
1: You mean Christians are supposed to bear fruit?
4: That's right, Ray.
1: This I gotta see.
4: Well, let's all be on the lookout today, mates. Maybe we'll see some of this fruit of the Spirit before the day is over.
1: Come on, Arnie. Let's get out of here. I'm bored.
7: Hey, y'all. I believe I hear the calliope coming this way.
3: What's a calliope, Cooter?
7: A calliope kind of looks like an overgrown pump organ. They plays them at the circus mainly.
8: Whoop-de-doo. Is a circus coming to town?
5: That ain't no regular circus calliope, y'all. That's the sound of calabash shrimp in the catastrophe calliope.
9: And I got a notion. We ain't in store for no circus, neither.
5: I guarantee you, something's up. Calabash has never come out of the swamp before.
8: He's pulling up to the dock.
10: Bonjour, you all. I have just come from the royal houseboat of Queen Lovely Lanos with some very bad news. Monsieur Catfish?
5: Yes, sir?
10: Your brother, Monsieur Cottonmouth, is being held captive aboard La Grande Snajola. But Queen Lovely Lanos graciously allows him to write one final note. I give it now to you.
5: It's his handwriting, all right. My dearest, precious, beloved brother, with fear in my heart and tears in my eyes, I beg you to come to my rescue before it's too late. You must come with Calabash immediately, and you must come alone. Sign your helpless, hopeless, and otherwise humble baby brother in need, etc., etc., etc. Come now. P.S. Remember your promise to Mama.
9: Oh, Catfish, don't go.
5: My dear Honey Blossom, I must go. I promised Mama I would look after Cottonmouth, wretched though he be.
9: But he doesn't deserve your kindness.
5: I know he doesn't deserve it, but he's my brother, and I love him. God loved me when I didn't deserve it.
0: Isn't love a fruit of the Spirit?
4: That's right, Arnie. In Matthew 22, it says that the greatest commandment in all the world is to love the Lord with all of our hearts.
6: And when we love the Lord, He helps us to love others, even when they don't deserve it.

0: Pixie Pirate, what you daydreaming about?
1: I was just thinking about love and the wonderful man I'm going to marry.
2: You already got him picked out?
1: Yes, I've had him picked out for a long time.
3: Really? What's he like?
1: Well, he's tall, and he's got huge muscles. And he's very, very handsome.
3: He sounds just like my type, too.
1: But do you know what I like best about him?
3: What, Pixie? Please tell me.
1: He loves the Lord with all his heart.
3: Who is this wonderful man?
1: He's my daddy.

0: must go, Monsieur Catfish, or you may never see your brother alive again.
1: Now, don't go fretting your pretty little head, Nun Magnolia. I'll be along directly.
2: Goodbye, Sugar Dumpling.
3: Calabash, if you'll wait a second, I'll move that shrimp boat out of the way.
0: Did you say shrimp boat? That may be the very boat that sauteed my two brothers, Fantail and Popcorn. Stand back, s'il vous plaît. I will show you what I think of shrimp boats.
4: What's that?
5: Oh, no!
6: Jesus! That shrimp boat exploded!
7: The Calliope blew it up! It's gone!
0: That is just a taste of what happens when Calabash shrimp gets fried. Do not try to follow us, or worse will happen to you. Au revoir.
2: Just call me Widow Magnolia.
7: Do you see anything kind of peculiar hiding under that bench? The one Calabash is sitting on.
8: Why, it looks like cottonmouth moccasin.
9: Let's go, crew. Get ready to sail. Looks like Catfish may be headed for trouble.
10: May I see?
8: Right, Cap.
7: Come on, Cool Ray.
6: But I thought Christians was always happy because they didn't have any troubles.
7: Where'd you ever hear a crazy thing like that? Christians have problems just like everybody else.
5: But no matter what happens on the outside, Jesus can give us joy on the inside all the time.
3: And joy is something that God produces in every one of us as we delight in His Word and obey it every day.
7: Hey, joy is the fruit of the Spirit.

0: Calabash, why is you heading into this little cove? And this a shortcut?
1: Monsieur Capiche, I have un petit surprise for you.
2: Why, fancy meeting you here, my dear brother. Thank you for coming to my rescue.
0: Cottonmouth, you sorry rascal. What kind of evil caper you got in your mind this time?
2: Evil caper? Why does everybody always misunderstand me? All I wants to do is be filthy rich and own everything and everybody.
0: And here I've been a-feeling sorry for you.
2: Brother, dear brother, I assure you I only has your best interest at heart. Ain't that right, Moccasin?
3: Yes, boss.
2: Before nightfall, I'm gonna make you the king of the entire swamp. And by this time tomorrow, I'm gonna have all the money in Mr. Slippy City.
0: You'll never get away with it, Cottonmouth.
2: I wouldn't be too sure of that, brother dear. You see, by tomorrow morning, everybody in Mr. Slippy City is gonna be pleading with me to sell them a little scrap of land on the top of Cottonmouth Mountain. And I'll be eager to oblige. For the paltry sum of $1,000 a square inch.
0: $1,000 a square inch? For that worthless, no-good land?
2: Oh, I agree it ain't worth much now, brother. But what if Mr. Slippy City were under 10 foot of water and Cottonmouth Mountain was the only thing sticking out of the water? What then?
0: You out of your head, Cottonmouth.
2: Wouldn't it be terrible if something were to happen to the grand Mr. Slippy Dam?
0: But there ain't nothing wrong with the dam. It's as solid as a rock.
2: Brother, did you happen to eyeball what this little old calliope did to that shrimp boat back there at the dock?
0: You wouldn't dare.
2: Oh, yes, I would. And I can, and I will. But first of all, we gots to get you married off to the Swamp Queen.
0: But I'm already happily hitched to my beloved Magnolia.
2: I thought you'd say that. Calabash, I command you to play a tune that will take my brother's mind back to his big toe days.
1: Very well, I will prepare the calliope, monsieur.
0: That's impossible. Besides, I'll never go back to those days.
2: I'm sorry, brother, but that's how the Swamp Queen fell in love with you, and that's how I aim to deliver you. Moccasin, hand me that fake big toe over there so's we can strap it on to Catfish Foot.
3: Yes, boss.
0: Where'd you get that thing?
2: I stopped by the 7-Eleven this morning and they just happened to have a king-size free toe in stock.
0: I'll never put that thing on, Cottonmouth. You can't make me.
1: The calliope is ready, monsieur.
2: Calabash, play us a lullaby and put Catfish to sleep or we ain't never gonna get this big toe strapped on him.
1: But, monsieur, the calliope is set to take his mind back only
2: I said play him a lullaby, Calabash.
1: But if I play the lullaby...
2: You just hush and follow orders.
1: You don't know what you are asking.
2: Don't sass me no more, boy, just play!
1: But,
2: play!
1: Oui, monsieur. And I thought I had a shrimp-sized brain.
0: This'll never work, Cottonmouth. Besides, I'm not even a teensy bit tired. Mama, where's my teddy bear? Oh, my bottle. Da-da, goo-goo.
2: That poor boy's got problems.
1: No, monsieur, you have got problems.
2: Uncle Sid, help me jam this big toe on Catfish.
3: Yes, boss.
2: Oh, there. Fits him like a glove. The queen won't know it from the real thing. What's that?
1: Oh, it's the calliophone, monsieur. Probably Queen Lanoa's.
2: Oh, howdy do, ma'am.
4: Bonjour, monsieur. Is Mon Cheri with you?
2: Well, Sherry's not here right now, but Big Toe's right here beside me.
4: May I talk to him?
2: Oh, well, dear, he's napping right now, resting up for the big wedding, you know. Wait, I think he's awakening up a little. Hold on, and I'll put the calliophone up to his ear.
0: Da-da, goo-goo, my
2: So sorry about that, Queenie. He ain't awake yet after all.
4: Monsieur, who was that?
2: Did you hear over there, anywho?
4: I thought I heard a little baby.
2: That was just me. I accidentally stretched the phone line too much and got some of that status elasticity on. Goodbye. What in the name of common sense is going on here? Catfish, get that thumb out of your mouth, boy.
0: Da-da. Da-da.
2: I'm not your daddy, and put that thumb back in your mouth, boy.
0: Ooh.
1: I tried to warn you, monsieur.
2: Warn me about what?
1: I had the calliope all set to take his mind back to the time when he was Big Toe. But when you forced me to play the lullaby, Look, he's mine all the way back to the cradle. Now he thinks he's a baby.
2: Well, undo what you did.
1: It's too dangerous, monsieur. We could destroy his mind completely.
2: Well, this certainly is a fine mess. I got a feeling old Big Nose ain't gonna be too wild about robbing the cradle, neither. How long will it take him to grow up?
1: It's impossible to say. Sometimes takes 10 minutes, sometimes 10 hours, sometimes 10 years.
2: Now that's dandy. Just dandy. We're gonna speed this here growing up a little. Catfish, take that thumb out of your mouth.
0: Da-da.
2: Yeah, have a natural vitamin. Get down on your tummy button and do 1,000 push-ups.
0: No.

0: You're not a baby rattle snake.
1: Yes, boss.
2: Monsieur, it appears we have company.
0: Oh, no, it's that meddling pirate.
2: Never fear, monsieur. They are about to see a storm such as they have never seen before. When they see the power of the Calliope, they will quickly turn sail for home like, how you say, Jacques the Rabbit.
3: Look, there's a catastrophe in Calliope.
4: And there's my one and only sweetie-faced catfish. I ain't a winner yet.
5: Why is catfish sucking on a bottle? Mm,
6: maybe he's thirsty.
7: Sail craft, pirate.
8: The Calliope is whipping up a storm.
9: Maybe we best turn around and considerate scallywagging out of here.
3: Look at them. They're big, black clouds.
10: Don't look at the clouds, Cool Ray. Look to the Lord.
5: I can give peace right in the middle of a storm.
10: Peace. That's another fruit of the Spirit.

0: Monsieur Patch and his crew are more formidable than I thought. But my pet will stop them dead in their tracks.
1: Your pet? Huh. This I gotta see. I ain't never laid eyes on a pet that could stop a ship.
0: But you have never seen my precious little mud puppy. I shall pull him with the calliope and give him his instructions. Be going now, monsieur.
2: I'm polishing my shell, it looks so fine. Turtle wax will really make it shine.
3: That storm we had was a regular frog choker.
2: Sure enough was, Thurlin, but it got my shell sparkly clean.
4: Coodle, is that you?
2: In the flesh, Peanut. I was just rubbing little turtle wax on my shell.
5: Cooter, I didn't recognize you without your shell on. You've got skin.
2: What's all this ruckus and hullabaloo? Of course I got skin.
6: Everybody's gotta have skin.

0: needle in. Please do it quick. In the end of my skin. I'm so glad I've got skin. It sticks with me through thick and thin. S-K-I-N. Skin.
1: Cool Ray, have you ever been saved?
2: Of course I've been saved. I went forward in the service at the orphanage.
1: What'd you do when you went forward?
2: I don't want to talk about it right now. It's personal.
3: Captain, there's something mighty strange looking up ahead.
4: It's a mountain, but it's right in the middle of the river.
1: It doesn't look like there's any way to get past it.
2: Finally, let's go home.
5: What is we going to do, Captain?
0: There's only one thing we can do, Ms. Magnolia.
5: What?
0: Drop anchor.
5: But we got to hurry.
0: There's a time to hurry, and there's a time to wait on the Lord and pray. Let's get down on our knees.
2: Oh, fiddle, this ain't gonna help.
6: Wait and see, Cool Ray. Maybe the Lord is just trying to teach us a little patience.

0: Anchor!
1: But Captain, there's still no place to go.
2: Sailors, we've prayed and asked for God's wisdom. Now it's time to trust the Lord. Maybe God is planning to move this mountain for us.
3: Move a mountain? Ha! Huh. Who ever heard of anything so silly?
4: It's not silly, Cool Ray. God's word says that all we need is faith no bigger than a tiny mustard seed, and we can move mountains.
3: That's in the Bible?
4: It sure is, in Matthew 17:20. God's formula for mountain-moving faith.
5: Hey, y'all, faith is another fruit.

0: wall. There's a tunnel straight ahead.
1: It looks like it goes right through the middle of the mountain.
2: It sure does, Pee-wee. Let's go.
3: Full speed ahead, shipmate.
4: Here goes nothing.
5: Me, oh my, this sure is one mammoth cave.
6: Pee-wee, this cave has bad breath.
7: Look at those razor-sharp stalactites on the ceiling of the cave, mates.
1: Why are they all in a row?
5: We done struck it rich, Ferlin. Look at that stalactite over yonder. It's filled with gold.
4: Uh-oh.
8: Wake up, my pet.
0: We're in the mouth of the Mr. Slippy Muck Monster.
9: Quick, mates. Drop the anchor before we go down his throat. Seagull, quick, fly around in the roof of his mouth.
6: Aye, aye, Captain Patch.
9: It's working, Sissy. Flap your wings harder.
6: Yes, sir, Captain.
9: Get ready to fly, mates. Here we go. Watch out below.
0: Oh, we're safe.
5: Believe I'll fly Mr. Slippy Delta next time.
4: I didn't even get into peanuts.
0: That monster must have sneezed us 5 miles upriver.
7: This here ain't the river, Cool Ray. This is the swamp.
6: And look over there, beside Cottonmouth Mountain. That's the Grand Mr. Slippy Dam.
1: Isn't it a pretty sight?
4: I shudder to think what would happen if that dam ever broke.
5: Don't you go fretting none, Furling Frog. That dam has been there for years.
10: Hawk. What light through yonder window breaks?
3: Who is that?
5: Oh, that's just one of them crazy hippo critters. They's always pretending to be something they ain't.
10: All the world's a stage and all of us are merely men.
0: He's coming aboard.
10: Friends, frogs, countrymen, lend me your ear.
4: He ain't getting mine.
7: What's your name?
10: What? You do not recognize me. I am none other than the greatest actor of all time, Hippocrates. You will find me on the corners of the busiest streets in the city. Yes, you are privileged to be feasting your eyes upon the most spiritual individual who has ever walked the planet Earth. Trumpets, please. Captain! In the presence of all these witnesses, I wish to present you with this $100 bill.
7: Ooh.
10: Yes, yes, I am presenting you with this $100 bill, a tremendous personal sacrifice to be used in the Lord's work however you see fit.
11: Hippocrates, the Bible says that we're not supposed to do good works just to be seen by others. True goodness, which only comes from God, isn't something we brag about.
10: Well, I would...
6: Mr. Hippocrates, why are you wearing that funny little mask with glitter all over it?
10: Mask? Am I wearing a mask?
4: I hate to say it, but that $100 bill looks counterfeit.
10: Counterfeit? Why, I had no idea.
11: Why don't you have a seat for a minute, Hippocrates? I'd like you to hear this next song.
7: Oh, good. I like this one.

0: Well, I'd better be going. Obviously, my genius is not understood here.
1: I'm sorry, Hippocrates, but I'm afraid you are understood
0: here. Farewell, farewell. Parting is such sweet sorrow. Romeo, Romeo, what fools these mortals be.
2: He sure was an odd duck, wasn't he?
3: Oh, I wonder how my darling catfishes are doing.
4: Grow up, catfish. I say grow up, son.
5: Da-da, tinker toy,
4: oh, Calabash, you gotta do something to my brother's brain, and I mean fast. My whole plan depends on it.
6: I am truly sorry, monsieur.
4: Sorry ain't good enough. He's gotta grow up. How's he gonna get married if he can't even say I do? Oh, no, here comes that peeping pirate again. Calabash, do something pronto, or they're gonna beat us to the queen. Get rid of them pesky sailors.
6: May we, monsieur?
4: May we? Of course we may, shrimp brain. Do it. What are you doing?
6: Monsieur, it is time for the Royal Air Force. I am calling in the terrors of the sky, Orville and Wilbur Wrong Brother.
4: Now you're talking.
6: Oui, monsieur. They have very infectious personalities, and they will attack the Jolly Roger at any moment.

0: one.
1: Look at the one in the sunglasses.
2: Captain, there's something up in the sky.
3: It's two giant mosquitoes.
4: And they're headed straight for us.
5: Head for cover, mates.
6: My poor victim just exploded.
1: Orville, you hit the life raft.
6: Well, at least they won't be able to get away.
1: Oh, Orville.
6: It hurts, Wilbur. I think I

0: I think so, Mom. It don't hurt much.
1: Why'd you throw yourself in front of me like that, Arnie?
0: Cool Ray, you're my friend. You'd have done the same for me.
1: That's just it, Arnie. I wouldn't have.
2: Ray, you've just seen a wonderful example of God's love in action. It's called kindness.

0: I wish we had a way of finding out what kind of mischief that cottonmouth is up to. If only we had a scuba diver.
1: Will a frogman do?
0: That's it. Ferlin, you swim ahead and sneak aboard the Catastrophe Calliope.
1: I'll be back in a jiffy.
2: Look at Arnie! He's looking kind of puny.
3: Looks like he's coming down with the chills and fever.
4: He's gonna pass out.
5: Arnie, son, lie down here beside me. Put your head in my lap.
6: Oh, I don't feel so good.
5: His forehead is burning up. Peanut, run and get me a wet washcloth.
2: I'm going, Miss Magnolia.
0: I was afraid of this. That mosquito gave him a bad case of the Mr. Slippy Swamp Fever.
7: The poor thing is as red as a beet.
2: Here's the washcloth, ma'am.
5: Thank you, honey. I'll just lay this here cool washcloth on your head, son. There. Does that feel better, Arnie?
6: Yeah, I think so, Mom. Thanks.
5: Just lie still and rest your head on my lap. Mama's gonna stay right here till you feel all better. Don't you fret about nothing. The Lord's gonna take care of you now. It's gonna be all right. It's gonna be all right.
8: Captain, Miss Magnolia sure is gentle, isn't she?
0: Well, son, gentleness is a fruit of the Spirit that God wants to develop in all of us. But I think the Lord kind of gives a little extra helping of gentleness to a mother.
2: Yes, mothers are like that.

0: I'm feeling better now.
1: Thank the Lord. The fever's broken.
2: I'm back and Catfish is in terrible trouble.
3: What's Cottonmouth up to?
2: Well, everybody get in a huddle and I'll tell you the whole evil plot.
3: Go ahead, Ferlin.
2: Huddle up here and listen real close. There ain't no time to lose.
4: Catfish thinks he's a baby.
5: He's gonna marry the Swamp Queen.
6: Blow up the Grand Mr. Slippy Dam.
3: Hoist the sails and prepare to invade the Swamp Queen's territory. Fall in, troops, and prepare for battle.
0: I'm not so sure about this battle stuff. It sounds kind of dangerous.
3: All through history, Christians have willingly faced hardships, danger, and even death to be soldiers of the cross.
0: But I'm no soldier. But every Christian is supposed to be a soldier.
3: That's right, Arnie. And our commander wants to give self-control to all of the soldiers in his army.

0: Monsieur, we are arriving at La Grande Chenazole. It is almost sunset.
1: Yoo-hoo! Beetle! I will be out in one brief moment. I just have to put on my wedding dress.
2: Calabash, if Banana Bee comes out here and sees her precious baby a-sucking his precious thumb, I'm gonna boil you in hot oil.
0: Oh, non, s'il vous plaît, monsieur. That is what happened to my brother.
2: Well, then do something drastic. I want this thumb-sucking catfish changed into Big Toe on a double.
0: Oh, there is one chance, monsieur, but it is very dangerous. If we make his mind travel through time too quickly, we could destroy his brain forever.
2: Think about poor little old me, Calabash. Catfish would just lose his brain, but I'd lose a fortune.
1: Yoo-hoo, Monsieur Cottonmouth. Tell my handsome Big Toe that lovely La Nose is almost ready. I just have to finish icing the wedding cake.
2: Take your time, Queenie. Let's get a move on, Calabash.
0: Here we go, Monsieur.
3: Da-da, goo-goo. That was a fun game. Let's play tag. I'll be it. Cottonmouth hit me with a rock.
2: Precious memories. We're on the right track, Calabash. Play him another song. Make him a little older this time.
0: We dare not move too quickly, monsieur.
3: Y'all go out for a pass and I'll fling it to you. Cottonmouth, you're going the wrong way.
2: It's a working. I remember that too. Keep going, Calabash.
0: Oui, monsieur.
3: It is with great honor and delight that I accept this college diploma from Mr. Slippy U. And I want to thank my mama and daddy who is here tonight, and my wayward brother who is listening by radio in the county jail.
2: Such fond memories. I was so proud of him that night, but we gotta keep on a-moving.
1: Monsieur Cottonmouth, I am ready. Can I come out now?
2: Give us just a second more, Queenie. Big Toe is almost here. Hit it, Calabash.
0: He goes one last time, monsieur. He will either be Big Toe or he will lose his mind. He is in pain, monsieur. We have failed.

0: for when?
1: Look at that beautiful big toe. I could hug it all day. We have so much in common.
0: Well, let's get on with this here ceremony. Do you, Queen Lanose, take this, whatever it is to be your lawfully wedded swamp king?
1: I do. I have dreamed of this day, and I will be the bride.
0: All right, enough dribble. Do you, Big Toe, take this nose and all that's attached to it to be your lawfully...
2: Oh, my toe, it's killing me. I got to have some relief from this pain.
0: Just say I do, and we'll take care of your toe.
2: Oh, I do. I will. I shall say anything. Just get me something for my toe.
0: By the authority I've invested in myself, as the mayor of Cottonmouth Mountain, I hereby pronounce you...
3: Stop this here wedding right now. You can't marry my sugar dumpling.
0: Uh-oh, we got some uninvited guests. Come on, Moccasin.
4: Yes, boss.
3: Can't fish. My beloved, come to me.
1: I am afraid you are mistaken, madame. This man's name is not Catfish. His name is Big Toe. Leave my houseboat at once.
3: Oh, Catfish, what have they done to you? My poor baby. I'll give you something right now that'll fix everything.
1: Wait, stop. I will not permit you to kiss my Big Toe. He is mine.
3: Oh, yeah? Well, watch this, honey, and eat your heart out.
5: Oh, what is this? Where am I? Who is this? Will you looky there? Woman's got a zucchini squash going right out of the middle of her face.
3: Hello, sugar love.
5: Magnolia, what are you doing here, my sweet little wife?
1: You mean you are already married, monsieur?
5: Who strapped this funny-looking big toe on my foot? I'll get rid of it right now. There, that's better.
1: Monsieur, your beautiful big toe. You pulled it off. It's a fake. I smell a rat in the Eiffel Tower, Monsieur Cottonmouth.
0: Over here, suckers. I got what I want. Now it's time to blow up the Grand Mr. Slippy Dam.
6: Oh, but, Monsieur, you do not know how to operate the Catastrophe Calliope.
0: Oh, if a shrimp brain can figure it out, I know I can handle it. All I gotta do is push a few buttons and pull a few of these fancy-looking knobs and push play. Whoa! How do you operate this thing?
6: Oh, watch out, everyone! He is going to blow up that cypress tree!
0: Think I'll push a few more of these cute little buttons and try again. Hey, Calabash, how do you know where this contraption's aiming?
1: Oh, anything but that! The Calliope is going to explode my houseboat!
7: Quick, everybody! Run for the Jolly Roger!
0: You better run!
8: That was close. We barely made it.
0: Well, I think I finally got the hang of it. And here goes the big one.
9: Not the Grand Mr. Slippy Dam.
0: It's a crying shame what a fella has to do these days to make a living.
6: Oh, no. He has pulled out all the stops. I have never used that much power before.
0: Don't worry none, Calabash. I know what I'm doing now.
6: That is what I am afraid of, monsieur.
0: Could I interest anyone in some land on Cottonmouth Mountain? In 10 seconds, it's going to be standing room only.
8: He's aiming at the dam right now.
0: Ready?
7: Everyone hit the deck.
0: Aim.
7: Cover your eyes.
0: Fire.
3: Mr. Slippy City.
5: Our home is gone, my love.
7: Keep your eyes covered, mates. Here come some flying rocks.
0: Help me. Help me. These rocks are killing me. Ooh.
9: Where will we live?
5: I guess we're going to have to buy some land on my brother's mountain.
9: Wait. Look up there. At the dam.
3: It's still there.
9: It's not damaged at all.
10: Where's Cottonmouth Mountain?
11: It don't appear to be nowhere. It's gone.
8: You mean Colonel Cottonmouth blew up his own mountain?
4: Boss. Boss.
12: The Calliope is drifting this way.
7: Pee-wee, grab the rope to the Calliope and pull it alongside.
13: Aye, aye, Captain.
3: Cottonmouth must have passed out.
8: It looks like one of those falling rocks hit him on the nose and knocked him out cold as a cucumber.
3: He got hit with a rock from his own mountain.

0: Speaking of cucumbers, look at the size of his poor, swelled-up nose. I'd say it's somewhere between an acorn squash and a watermelon.
1: Ooh, what an exquisite nose. That is the kind of nose a woman could really love.
2: Oh, my memory. My memory. It's gone. I can't remember a thing. Why is this watermelon growing on my nose? Who am I, anyway?
1: Monsieur, your name is Big Nose, and you are the king of the swamp.
2: King of the swamp, huh? I like that. Sounds kind of important.
1: You are, monsieur, very important, especially to moi.
2: Who are you?
1: I am the one love of your life, lovely Lanose.
2: Well, pardon me for asking, ma'am, but are we related or something? I believe we got twin noses.
1: Monsieur, we were just about to be husband and wife when you fainted just a moment ago. It is very common thing at weddings. But now you are here and love is in the air. Let us continue with the ceremony. Oh, my beloved King Big Nose, come sail away with me aboard the Calliope, and we will make beautiful music together.
2: Well, ma'am, this is all kind of sudden-like. Don't get so close. You almost poked me in the eye with your nose.
1: Calabash, will you do the honor?
3: Certainly, Madame. I would count it a great privilege to perform the wedding ceremony and to play the Calliope also.
2: King, huh? I like that. King Big Nose. Got a nice ring to it, don't it, lovely?
1: Ring, monsieur? Oui. I have a ring for each of us right here. We will rub noses happily ever after.
4: I guess the Swamp Queen ought to keep Cottonmouth out of trouble for at least a little while. Don't you think so, Ray? Ray? Are you all right, Ray?
5: I'm confused, Captain Patch.
4: Confused about what?
5: Back when me and Arnie was roommates, we used to be an awful lot alike, but now he's changed. I've always been told to look out for myself and be tough. I'm just so confused.
4: I think I know what's bothering you, Ray.
5: Could we go somewhere and talk?
4: Sure, Ray. Arnie, Ray has some good news he wants to share with you.
5: I just received Christ as my Savior.
6: You just got saved?
5: Uh-huh.
6: Ray, that's great. That's just about the best news I ever heard. But I thought you were already saved.
5: Well, I did go forward at the end of a church service one time, but it was just because all my friends did. I've known all along I wasn't really saved.
6: Well, I sure am glad you're saved now, Ray.
5: You want to know why I got saved?
6: I'd love to, Ray. Why?
5: Well, because of you.
6: Me?
5: Yeah.
6: What did I do?
5: I guess it all began when you started talking about that fruit.
6: You mean the fruit of the Spirit?
5: Yeah, like love and joy.
6: Peace, patience, gentleness.
5: Yeah, that's it. Well, I began to see those things in your life, and I knew they weren't in mine. That's when I started thinking about getting saved. Thanks, Arnie, for being a fruit-bearing Christian.
6: Sure, Ray.
5: Well, I better get going. I told Captain Patch I'd swab the deck for him. See you later, Arnie.
6: See ya, Ray. Lord, wow. I can't believe it. You used me to show Ray how much he needed to be saved. Thank you, Lord. I'm gonna read my Bible and love it and try to obey it every day for the rest of my life. Because, Lord, I want you to produce more fruit in my life so that others can get saved too. I can't do it in my own strength, Lord. I need

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Isaiah 41:10 says, "Fear thou not, for I am with thee. Be not dismayed, for I am thy God. I will strengthen thee. Yea, I will help thee. Yea, I will uphold thee with the right hand of my righteousness."

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0: you'll never make it. 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
2: I'm afraid so, Polly. 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And that one over there is a naughty pine.
1: Yeah.

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1: Quick now, you need to come to the barn, Joey. There was trouble last night.
2: Oh, no!
0: I'm coming.
1: The chickens are all in a tizzy and the horses have been spooked.
3: Come on, crew, let's go.
1: A stack of buckets was knocked over and grain has been dumped everywhere.
0: Is Izzy all right?
1: Well, you know Izzy.
2: Izzy! All right?
0: Yeah, something must have really scared her bad.
4: She's an icky, sticky mess.
5: She sure is. It looks like she took a mud bath and then rolled in the hay.
0: She was clean when I left her last night.
3: You think someone did this to her?
0: I don't know, but I'm going to find out. You sit here with her a minute. I'm gonna have a look around.
1: Me too. A hero never shirks his duty, no matter how grievous his injuries.
4: Poor Izzy.
5: She's waking up.
0: There are tracks in the mud just outside.
3: Could you tell what they were?
0: Looks like a weasel.
3: Why would a weasel attack Izzy like this?
0: It doesn't make sense. It seems like something Dalton would do. How are you feeling, Izzy?
6: A little shaky, but I'll be all right.
0: Can you remember what happened?
6: I just remember hearing noises, and then a voice. And then I saw these terrible, beady little eyes glowing in the dark, and then I fainted.
3: Do you remember what the voice said?
6: He said I was a disgrace.
5: That's horrible.
4: You're not a disgrace, Izzy.
6: But I'm no use to anyone. I jump at little noises, and I faint all the time. I can't even tell you who was here last night.
0: All Tennessee fainting goats faint. It's just the way you're made. Now, let's get you cleaned up.
3: We could all learn a lesson in trusting God. Things that seem impossible to us are no problem for Him.
7: It's no big thing for God.

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Matthew 5:13-16. Tell us, ye are the salt of the earth. But if the salt have lost his savor, wherewith shall it be salted? It is thenceforth good for nothing, but to be cast out and to be trodden under foot of men. Ye are the light of the world. A city that is set on an hill cannot be hid. Neither do men light a candle and put it under a bushel, but on a candlestick, and it giveth light unto all that are in the house. Let your light so shine before men that they may see your good works and glorify your Father which is in heaven.

Trust in the Lord with all thine heart, and lean not unto thine own understanding. In all thy ways acknowledge him, and he shall direct thy path.

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went to Cincinnati and I walked around a block and I walked right into a donut shop. 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

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Ephesians 6:1 says, "Children, obey your parents in the Lord, for this is right.

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0: You're listening to the Sunlight Kids channel on Lighthouse Christian Radio. In Psalm 23, the psalmist David writes, "The Lord is my shepherd, I shall not want. He maketh me to lie down in green pastures. He leadeth me beside the still waters. He restoreth my soul. He leadeth me in the paths of righteousness for his name's sake. Yea, though I walk through the valley of the shadow of death, I will fear no evil, for thou art with me. Thy rod and thy staff, they comfort me. Thou preparest a table before me in the presence of mine enemies. Thou anointest my head with oil. My cup runneth over. Surely goodness and mercy shall follow me all the days of my life, and I will dwell in the house of the Lord forever."
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Fear not, nor be afraid. For the Lord thy God, he it is that doth go with thee.

0: 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Psalm 100 verses 1 to 2 tells us, "Make a joyful noise unto the Lord, all ye lands. Serve the Lord with gladness. Come before his presence with singing."
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1: Tune in for Adventures in Odyssey next time. Please do. Then you'll discover the future of Thanksgiving, too.
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Remember, crew, just like Fireball, lots of people spend their whole lives seeking the worthless treasure of this world. As Christians, we need to spend our lives seeking the greatest treasure of all, the Lord Jesus Christ.

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James 5:16 tells us, "The effectual fervent prayer of a righteous man availeth much."

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0: 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That really is the best thing about Fertz.
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0: Actually, cloth is for the birds. And speaking of the feathery things, I hope they're flying through. Who knows? I just might like feathers too.
1: 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Not my feathers, too!

0: 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Ephesians 4:32 tells us, "And be ye kind one to another, tender-hearted, forgiving one another, even as God for Christ's sake hath forgiven you."
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